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0: 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Buongiorno, Tilda.
1: 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Come stai?
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1: Grazie, Andrew.
0: To fill in non solo lunedì, ma also Thursday. So,
1: bravo.
0: Thank you to entry, but welcome.
1: Thank you, John.
0: Okay, so, Tilda, today we are very lucky to have once again, after a little break, we got the mayor of Meombaga District Council, l'Honorable David Leach. Good afternoon, sir.
2: Buongiorno, John, and buongiorno, Tilda.
1: Buongiorno.
0: How are you?
2: Bella.
0: Bella.
2: Bella.
1: So bene.
2: Bene.
0: What's happening in your area these days? It's a nice and cold.
2: First day of...
0: So there's a lot of fog going on.
2: No fog, but we have frost for the first time this week.
1: Oh. Ah, I see that it's very cold this morning. See, John?
2: 2 degrees at home.
1: Ah, see?
2: So, but today I go to Canberra, and last time I went for this meeting in Canberra, we go every year in midwinter, -7 in Canberra when I was there last time.
1: Oh,
0: so you go for local government?
2: Yeah.
0: Oh, so all the council get together?
2: 700 councils across Australia all go to Canberra for a conference.
0: Yeah.
2: And
0: I've been 3-4 years.
2: Mm.
0: Was good, very important.
2: Oh, meet the Prime Minister, meet other ministers,
0: I met him and I got $4 million for the leisure centre at Campbelltown. So at night time, everybody went to the ball in Parliament House. Myself and a couple other councillors, we met Prime Minister. No, we met Albanese because he was the minister of roads and
2: infrastructure.
0: Infrastructure.
2: Yeah.
0: So we were very, very lucky. After a little while, there were the Liberal that gave us the money on the end, Christopher Payne. Mm. But we started with Anthony Albanese.
2: Well done.
0: And I had a few beers with him one night. He come to speak in Titirigalli area, and he come along. The guy, Tony Zappia, said, John, you got nothing to do. Can you entertain my speaker? And the speaker was Anthony Albanese.
2: Well, maybe you can come to Canberra with me today and you can get $4 million from our Barker place.
0: Oh, have you got a project?
2: Yes.
0: Oh.
2: Yes.
0: They're ready, see?
2: We have many projects.
0: Yeah. We had to have a project, and then I was very lucky because we got $2 million from Grace Portolesi, Labour.
2: Mm-hmm.
0: We got $6 million, and look what a facility we built for the area. But I got in touch with the council, Titicali, Port Adelaide, Infield, Paynham. So we went to the government and said, look, this is a community. you know, not just for Campbelltown.
2: Mm-hmm.
0: And finally, look, it was something good. And we were very lucky because then we did the Dalio, we did the Hell.
2: Mm.
0: Very, very, very lucky.
2: It's a good council area where you come from.
0: Yes, we are very happy. Mm. I've been there 66 years. When I come to Australia, I went to live on Clevier Road. And so we stayed in the area. And then a few years ago, we moved. We stayed for 10, 15 years. We built a reception center in Port Adelaide Infield. But then when we went back into the building with the whole family, my younger son, one morning we went to Aldinga, Nolanga. Everybody was the buying lands and build up there. And the younger son, I took them with me. We went to the Grand and have a breakfast. We went up early in the morning. And he said, it's silly. Too far to come, because I got them to get up early, and too far to come. Why don't we stay in our area? And that's the best thing we did. Let's go to our sponsor.
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0: Ok, we back. 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
1: Possono anche telefonare se vogliono fare una donazione, vero?
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1: dopo. 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
0: No, cominciamo a invitare for telephone.
1: Certo.
0: People can ring up. Thank you. Okay, we this week is the week of telephone. We're asking people. In fact, look what you did.
1: Me? Have I done something
0: boy
1: wrong?
0: Boy, reminding me. See, there you are. Here, can you read this after? See, I got the money that gave to me yesterday at the church.
1: $50
0: donation.
1: Brava.
0: Later on, you say the name. You want to say the name now?
1: Pasquale e Giovanna Gallarello.
0: Lo sei.
1: Oh, ciao Giovanna e Pasquale, grazie di
0: rang,
1: cuore.
0: They rang Thursday night and Sunday
1: they gave you the money.
0: So now what you do after, because I got a flaw.
1: I'll take it to them.
0: Take to them and get the receipt for them.
1: Certo, sì. Di nuovo di cuore. $50. Grazie di cuore Pasquale e Giovanna Gallarello.
0: Ok. Sorry, Mia. She reminded me there was, and I had the money in the pocket, and I said to the lady, I said, I hope I remember. Lucky, darling.
1: See, I'm used for something, aren't I?
0: Yes.
1: Remind
0: yes.
1: you.
0: Oh, there's a could be double thing. You're used to something. Sei buona per qualche cosa. Is that what you mean?
1: I'm actually good for everything.
0: Ah. Before, in English, she said, for some things.
2: No,
1: but now everything. For everything.
0: Now she changed very quickly. She understood where I went. And straight away she said, no, no, for everything. Okay, Mia. So we're back to you.
2: Sure.
0: Tell us. What's, there was a couple of things a couple of weeks ago that there was a big project on the way, doing or not doing, get the funds, don't get the funds, we'll do it, we don't do it. So what's really happening?
2: Well, the biggest thing we're doing in Mount Barker is making a new wastewater treatment plant. So all of the sewage for the Mount Barker and the big towns nearby will all come into the old plant, which we are just limping along. But within 12 months, 18 months, a new $200 million plant to treat the toilet water. And
0: yeah, far from Mount Barker's center city.
2: Mount Barker, Little Hampton, and Nairn, the three biggest.
0: Oh, I see. You've gone Nairn, yep. Not towards Strath Albion.
2: No, no. Awesome. They have, it's to do with geography, that water and sewage run downhill.
0: Yeah. Okay. See, that's so, why.
2: Yeah.
0: So you had to, and that's plenty space there?
2: Yes, we've got, one of the things I'm very proud of is council have built a wetlands, which is one of the best in South Australia, one of the best in Australia. And all the birds come from Alaska.
0: What do you mean? You did a little lake?
2: A big lake. And all the birds fly in from all over
0: the world. So, same way where the water runs.
2: Exactly. That is the lowest spot.
0: So what are you going to do with that water once it's all clean?
2: Ah, we're going to make grapes, almonds, vegetables, Brussels sprouts, which is my favourite vegetable, and we're going to use it for agriculture.
1: Wow.
0: So, in other words, up to now, this water has been wasted.
2: No. The water that is going to come out of this new plant will be A-grade water. The water that comes out of the current plant, the same amount of water, is C-grade water. So the C-grade water you can only put on ovals. You can't put it on vegetables too much.
0: Okay.
2: But the water...
0: But on almonds and wine...
2: Very good for almonds and wine. But the water that will be produced by this new plant, they tell me, will be cleaner than the water you get out of your rainwater tank. You can drink it.
0: Yeah, because of the latest machinery now. So really, what about the stormwater?
2: Ah, stormwater is different. The stormwater goes into our creeks. We have a very big creek in Mount Barker called, of all things, Mount Barker Creek, and Western Creek and other creeks. The water goes into there, and then it finds its way into the Bremer River, and then it goes into the Murray River. So the water from Mount Barker will drain into the Murray.
0: Oh, I see.
2: Yeah.
0: And no future planning to hold that water?
2: Oh, look, some of the councils from where the part of Adelaide where you live, they do. In Salisbury and some
0: yeah,
2: of the,
0: yeah, they put it underground.
2: They put it underground and they can pump it out cleaner and later to put on the parks and gardens.
0: Yeah.
2: But we don't have to do that because we have plenty of rainfall up there. But
0: Oh, yeah. So you got plenty of water.
2: We got plenty of water. But I do know that my good friends at Salisbury and other councils in the east of Adelaide, they are particularly good at reusing that storm water. We don't need to.
0: Very good. So you're going to use the sewage. Yeah. Well, that's a very good idea because you're clean, then what comes out is clean water and use it for other things. Yeah.
2: You can. So when I go to Canberra this afternoon, after I say goodbye to you and Tilda, I'll be going and seeing the Minister for Infrastructure, the man that you used to speak to, John, and I'll be saying to him, we need some help to get that water to the places that are a bit drier, near Callington or Murray Bridge. Lots of good soil there, make beautiful almonds.
0: So that's really good, because you got a project, a project that everybody understand. Mm. So good luck.
2: Thank you, John.
0: Good. Tell me, there was a talk a couple of weeks ago or a week ago that to delay the council election. So that, maybe you can give us an update.
2: Sure. So, John, I haven't told you that for 32 years of my life before I became a councillor and then a mayor, I worked for the Electoral Commission, the Australian Electoral Commission, 32 mm-hmm. years.
0: How?
2: Yeah. So, and I have...
0: So you can go back a little bit. How? Why did he resign? Why they were not... someone was saying that they were not right, that they left some... votes uncounted and
2: Look,
0: that can always happen.
2: Yeah, look, every country, when you've got in South Australia, you have 1.4 million people voting, because you have human beings, you will have a mistake.
0: Yeah,
2: and it's not so much that you have a mistake, it's the fact that you discover the mistake and you fix it before too late. So they did make a mistake, but they found the mistake and they fixed it before the people got elected to Parliament. So we have human beings doing something. There's always room for error. But the Electoral Commission is having an investigation and they will make sure that anything that happened in the past will not happen again. But what you have rightly said to me, John, is that they're going to delay it for 5 months.
0: Are they going to delay, or are they talking about?
2: It's gone through Parliament.
0: So not November anymore?
2: No.
0: Council election, five months?
2: That takes it to April next year.
0: Ah.
2: So instead of doing a four-year term this time around, all of the councillors in South Australia will do 4 years and 5 months, and the next council will do 4 years and 7 months, which means the elections will be over two terms, will be a five-year term. And so there will always be offset, because the problem has been trying to run a state election and a local government election in the same calendar year. It's just too much work. And if you have a federal election in the middle, it makes it even harder. So they've quite sensibly, in my opinion, made it that it'll be 1 year apart.
0: But that we're talking about, that would have been very difficult for the budget for...
2: Yep.
0: So, in other words, you guys... got to readjust?
2: Only for this first year, because after that, like I said, it'll go to November, the elections, in 4 years' time, 5 years' time. So it's only this 1 year where the council staff will have to work extra hard with this old council, and then the new council will adopt it. But usually half of the people at least stay on the council from one council to the other, around half.
0: Yeah, about half.
2: Yeah, so it'll be okay.
0: So really, it's going to happen. Yeah. So we don't have to start to talk about new members in July. So now I'll have to look the new dates.
2: New dates, yep. So you can leave it till about November before you have to worry about you until the running for council.
1: Won't happen, I hope, from me.
0: Till the show is running for council.
1: Well, it's a choice to appoggio. If you support me, maybe.
0: Okay.
2: I'll vote for you, Tilda.
1: Oh, will you? Oh, thank you.
0: Let's go.
1: I don't know how good I'll be.
0: Oh, wow. You can only try.
1: Absolutely. I'll do anything for my country.
0: So you do for your council?
1: Yes.
0: While we're talking on this, I know you've got a lot of other things. Do you think the system of this... by postal votes, and do you think should be compulsory?
2: Well, I thought we only had 1 hour for this show, John. But
1: this takes half a day, does it?
2: Let me tell you, I believe in compulsory voting for state and federal. I personally do not agree for local government. I think that if you care about your country like you do, okay, and you care about your council, you will vote. It's not very hard. It comes in the mail. It'll take you 30 seconds to fill out the form and sign it and put it in the envelope and post it back. It's not like you have to get out of your house on a hot day or a cold day and drive to a polling station. I think the postal vote system is very efficient, and I think it's very easy. And if you are concerned about your local community, you will vote. And I am tipping now that more people will vote because there are a lot more issues around.
1: Absolutely.
0: But Mayor David Litch, 30%, 35, 30% to 40%, 35
2: yeah.
0: vote.
2: Yeah.
0: Not even a half. And some of the people die on the council with 50 votes, 100 votes. So while we are discussing, do you think at one stage council meetings are done in a day to give more opportunity for people to attend?
2: Well, no, because what happens now is most councils film and broadcast. They have cameras and they live stream to everybody. So
0: yeah.
2: we can live stream meetings out. Some councils in the country where they have mostly farmers, they will have their meeting at 1 o'clock in the afternoon. But for Mount Barker, half of the councillors work and they can't make it there by 1 o'clock in the afternoon. So we always have our meeting at 7 o'clock. But we broadcast it for the past 4 years and it's been really good.
0: Okay, we've got to get back to our sponsor. Stay with us. Carissimi amici, non andate via. 83 40 7 00.
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0: Thank you Tilda, thank you to our sponsor. 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

0: 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Ok, we talked about the election. It's very important that we let the people know there is gonna delay. But get yourself ready. If you want to nominate yourself on council, doesn't matter. Get yourself, you got a few more months to get yourself prepared. Because if you prepare yourself and once you go on council, you know what you're talking about, you're halfway there.
1: Mm. And John, I have many people say to me that they'd like to run for council. And what I say to them is, come along to some council meetings, sit in the gallery,
0: exactly,
1: and see what we do. And understand too that there's a lot of work in between, because you have to represent, maybe in my council, each person would be looking after 5,000 people.
0: 5,000.
1: And the same as your council.
0: Yeah, about six I was representing.
1: Yeah.
0: Tell me, what qualification, I know we're going a bit... You've got to have a property, you've got to leave, have a property, you're a tenant, or have a commercial property. What can you, I didn't ask you before, what can you tell us what people got to do?
1: Okay. What you have to do is you have to make sure you live within the council where you're nominating for. So I can't nominate for Campbelltown and you can't nominate for Mount Barker. The second thing is you must be on the electoral roll for the House of Assembly, so you must be registered to vote. And if you are a business, like there's many people who have businesses in Mount Barker, they can nominate one of themselves.
0: So really, if I got a business, a commercial property in Mount Barker,
1: yep,
0: and I don't live there,
1: yep,
0: I can prepare myself to nominate.
1: Absolutely.
0: Or maybe if there is a company,
1: yep,
0: we'll have to just nominate one person.
1: Absolutely.
0: If you're a 3-4 partner, you've got to choose who's going to be nominated. And you've got to let the council know.
1: You do. And so they do what is called a supplementary roll. And that takes in people who are not on the electoral roll themselves as a natural person, but a body corporate or a business. They can nominate one person from their company or body corporate. We have many body corporates, for example, that run housings, you know, for 3 people up to 300 people. Those sort of things, you can have a person who can put themselves on a roll.
0: So if you got the 3 commercial property, will you can nominate for 3 times or just once? Just once.
1: I saw where you were going with this, but and what happens is when you stand for the election, they have a quota. So a quota, if you have 10 people on a council, and a quota would be 1/10 of the vote.

0: a crook, but I know you're not because you have a lot of business and you're not a crook. You're a well-respected man. But no, you don't need to have a police check to be on council.
1: Don't you think it's a bit rougher than it should be?
0: No. You see, when I was a younger man, I used to work for a very small part of time as a prosecutor. And what we have is that...
1: Hang on a minute. A prosecutor?
0: Yeah.
1: A prosecutor is the man who goes in court.
0: Yeah.
1: Who you defend?
0: No, prosecuting. I was the one who was trying to get the magistrate to fine you or Tilda.
1: Oh.
0: For not voting.
1: No, it's better Tilda. She's got more money.
0: No.
1: Because if she doesn't spend the money, she goes a night on dancing. So she spends the money just the same.
0: Tilda is the best dancer in Adelaide. I know this. People tell me they should. You should see Tilda dance. But anyway, getting back to prosecuting, if you don't vote in the election, the returning officer will say to me, David, these people didn't pay their $20 fine. Can you take them to the magistrate? So I go in and I say, if it pleases, sir, I am the prosecutor for the Electoral Commission. But it's only 6 or 10 people at a time have to do that. But anyway, my point is that if you do something wrong, you get prosecuted, you pay the fine, that's it. It's over.
1: Dear Mayor, we've got to go back to our sponsor.
0: Sure.
1: The sponsor want to be on our program and we love them. Andiamo ai nostri sponsor, restate con noi.
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1: Ok, siamo sempre nello studio, stiamo parlando con il sindaco di Meombaca e ci fa molto molto piacere perché anche lui vuole partecipare in questa grande lotteria. Ok, stiamo parlando, we've just been talking how to go to council, how to election, and now this year the council election is going to be moved 5 months. Ok, we had enough of that. We talked about the sewage water, that they're going to do a lot of good in Meombaga. What other big project have you got?
0: So in the middle of Mount Barker, there is a piece of land that anybody who lives up there would know well, between the two big shops, between the Coles and the Woolworths.

0: is maybe 3 or 4 hectares, and this piece of land has
1: three,
0: had
1: 3 or 4 hectares.
0: Yeah, right in the middle of town. So we're building a new town square, like a plaza or a piazza. And
1: like Melbourne, Federation Square.
0: Yes, exactly like that.
1: Oh, fantastic.
0: And that's where a place where when somebody wins an Olympic medal from Mount Barker, we can welcome them back in America and congratulate them all.
1: You need a square.
0: So
1: you want to go the Italian style. Every city, the square.
0: Absolutely.
1: Alla piazza.
0: Piazza.
1: Dove ci incontriamo? Where do we meet? Alla piazza.
0: Yeah. And then you have little children, and you have old people.
1: Music playing.
0: Every Friday night, please.
1: See, there you are. That's displaying all your talent of the area.
0: Yes. And I spent 1 year in Europe, and I remember going to all of those very old villages in Tuscany and places like that, and that small village, maybe 5,000 people, stones on the ground, a fountain, vineyard, vines.
1: Right.
0: Beautiful.
1: And tables where people sit.
0: Drink coffee
1: and see ladies dancing.
2: I'll come to that.
0: Flamenco, please.
2: Right. Whatever request.
0: And they had markets in those little towns, as you know, John and Tilda, where twice a week, where you could go and get fresh chicken, fresh vegetable.
2: And it's all locally.
1: And whatever they produce.
2: Yes, locally. Yep.
1: We were talking not long ago, Thursday night, somebody in the hills, they bought some land, start to grow some stuff, start to sell, and now as fast as they can pull it out of the ground, put it on the footpath, people buy. So people want local produce.
0: Yes, we have a market every Saturday morning.
1: You have already?
0: Already have it, and it is in the car park of the old council building. Now we'll be able to maybe have it at the piazza on a Saturday.
2: Wow, that'd fantastic. Be lovely.
0: But we go there every week, my wife and I, who you met just before.
2: Yes.
0: And we buy all of our vegetables there. And the thing I like the best is the potatoes. There's a man who grows potatoes only 6 kilometres away, and the potatoes are still squealing when they come in the packet.
2: Wow.
1: Yeah. You know, from Adelaide, 1969, in the winter time, I used to go and get potatoes. They were the best potatoes in South Australia.
0: Absolutely.
1: Because a lot of area that I don't want to say, the potatoes, the soil, it's more sandy.
0: Yep.
1: And the potatoes, when you cook, especially when you do the fish and chips, burns red. The potatoes I used to buy, I used to go to hand off then 10 right, up further, lots of very good potatoes. They had it in the sheds for winter time, double the money. I didn't care, long they give me a good size potato.
0: Yep.
1: Used to run there, pick it up myself.
0: Yep. And because the potatoes are in that more solid ground, you make a better potato in tough ground than you do in sandy ground.
1: Very good potatoes.
0: I will bring some potatoes for Tilda.
2: I've grown my potatoes.
0: I'm going to bring you some from Meadows, the best potatoes in South Australia.
2: Meadows. Got to see the difference.
1: So you really, Meadows is on this side. Mm. I used to go on the right hand side.
0: Yep, and now that it's all houses, unfortunately, with those potatoes.
1: Yeah, but to me it used to be before Strad Alban.
0: Yeah.
1: What's the, it's not in Changa?
0: No.
1: No? A little town just before Strad Alban, very flat soil. And this guy used to grow very good potatoes.
0: Well, across the road from me, there's a man called Nitschke, and he had a big paddock of potatoes, and people would drive for miles to get his potatoes.
1: Oh, there you are.
0: But I'm going to bring a packet of potatoes for Tilda and a packet of potatoes for John, and you tell
2: very
0: me.
2: Very well appreciated.
0: You tell me if it's not the best potato you've ever eaten.
2: No.
1: You know what I'm going to eat today?
2: Potatoes.
1: Pasta and patate. So, my wife, she's good. She does the little pasta, small.
0: Gnocchi?
1: No,
2: tubetti,
1: no,
2: not little tubes.
1: Little small, little tubetti lager hole. They're very, very small, with potatoes. Oh, it's very, very nice. So
2: we'll be You're getting your stomach ready already.
1: Oh, I'm ready. At 3 o'clock, she'll have pasta and patate.
2: Beautiful.
1: And sometimes she puts beans into pasta, patate and fagioli.
2: Oh, fagioli.
1: Yes.
0: The Mediterranean diet, which is very good for your heart.
1: Yes.
2: Very good. We know.
1: Okay. Dear Mayor, we come to the time where we've got to say goodbye. Carissimi amici, ci dispiace, però dobbiamo salutare il nostro sindaco, è stato veramente favoloso, ci ha fatto piacere, siamo incontrato anche sua moglie e diciamo grazie, arrivederci e buona fortuna.
0: Grazie John, grazie Tilda.
2: Grazie David and all the best on your meeting to Melbourne, is it?
0: Canberra. I'll send you a postcard, all right?
2: Yes.
1: Beautiful. Okay. Tilda, beautiful place.
2: Yeah, lovely, yes.
1: Yes.
2: Well, nice to have you, your company today.
0: My favourite radio station.
2: Oh, lovely. Okay.
1: Metti una canzone, vai.

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8: Okay, I think we should have member of the Legislative Council from the Liberal Party, l'onorevole Nicola Centofanti. Can we say good afternoon, madam?
9: Ciao, John, come stai?
8: Bene, bene. E lei? How are you going?
9: Molto bene, grazie. Yeah, well, thank you.
8: I can see I can see the last few days you're working very well, very hard.
9: Always working hard, John, always working hard, and always travelling around the state, which is what I love.
8: I just had the mayor of Meombaka, and he asked me to say hello to you because he was asking who's next. I said, yes, mayor, we've got to say thank you very much because we got the member of the upper house, leader of the opposition in the Legislative Council, Nicola Centofanti. And he said, please, say hello. And the first thing he said, hard-working lady.
9: Oh, wonderful. That's very, very kind. No, and look, John, I just love it. I love getting around the state and I love talking to so many people. But at the moment, actually, John, I'm stuck in Parliament because we are going through the estimates process where we get to ask questions of the government and the ministers on the budget that was handed down a couple of weeks ago, John. And I tell you what, it's not a great budget. Our debt is skyrocketing. It's heading to $53.7 billion by 2031, John. That's a lot of money for taxpayers.
8: Yeah, well, it's okay, they're going to do the tunnel, they're going to do the golf, they're going to do the race, but, you know, it's going to be hard. I mean, if things are not well around the world, you know, who knows about the problem with the petrol, you know, with a lot of other things. And then it'll be very, very difficult. So let's help.
9: Yeah, it is. There's a lot of economic uncertainty and rising costs for business, John. And I mean this budget, you know, has certainly got some, you know, big infrastructure projects like the Women's and Children's and the Torrens to Darling, but that only makes up about $10 billion of that sort of, you know, $50 odd billion that we're heading. We're taking South Australian debt to John, and you know, just to put it into context for your listeners, That means in the interest that we're paying on that debt is over $3 billion every year, which equates to almost $10 million a day. So from our point of view, we think, you know, I mean, $10 million a day that we could be spending on other things. We could be, you know, spending that on hospitals, on schools, on roads, on doctors, on nurses, on police, on police officers and on teachers, rather than having to pay back the interest. And, you know, the majority, like a big part, and this is what we're sort of getting out of and trying to get out of estimates, but, you know, the problem with this government is that they've blown their own departmental budget. So, you know, everyone knows how households set their budget, and you got to kind of try and stick to that budget, because you can't pay off your credit card if you can't stick to your own household budget. And this government has blown their own budgets by $1.2 billion last financial year, John, and about $6 billion over the last 4 years. That's a lot of money.
8: Yeah. Honourable Gentilfante, what do you think we should do, advise the government, please go this way or go that way, because the other way is, if we keep borrowing and borrowing, the interest, especially if interest rates go up.
9: Absolutely. And this is the problem. We've got to live within our means. And, you know, I think what governments need to always remember is that every dollar that they spend has been earned by a hardworking South Australian. So, you know, we have to respect that, and we have to make sure that we are spending it wisely and living within our means, because, you know, we can't keep also just putting things on the credit card, because, you know, as we know, eventually it's got to be paid off. And it's a big issue, John, and that's what we're sort of going through now when we're asking questions of the government and the ministers, you know, on their departments. You know, why are they blowing their budgets? What are they blowing their budgets on?
8: You got your roots in the Riverland, and things what we hear, they're not well those areas. Wonderful, the government takes notice what's happening in the country, not just here in Adelaide, but having a difficulty, especially with the wine industry. I was talking to a gentleman yesterday, Mr. Don, and he was saying, John, we're going to have a problem. He's really thinking that the next year he's going to leave the grapes on the vine.
9: Yeah, a lot of them are not picking, John. And I think going back to the budget and the flow-on effects to that, you know, this year's budget delivered approximately $600 million less investment into our regions compared with the previous budget. And I think that's really tricky because at the time, you know, at this time, we've got so many of our regional communities that are confronting so many issues, like our wine grape growers, with those supply issues. We've got, you know, the ongoing effects of drought, even though we've had rain, the cash flow is still a big issue for our farmers. We've got rising costs and economic uncertainty. But just specifically on our wine grape growers, John, you know, they are doing it really tough. This isn't a short-term downturn anymore. You know, we're talking about a crisis that has persisted for, you know, 5 years, but over 5 years.
8: Yeah.
9: During that time, so many of those family businesses, you know, these are the mums and dads who are growing these grapes. So many of those family businesses have burnt through their savings just trying to keep, you know, the gates open and the vineyards operating. And now, you know, what concerns me is that we've reached a point where our growers simply just don't have that cash flow to be able to transition to do something else, and they need. The reality is that the banks aren't lending because you know, of that uncertainty. So we need
8: the water that people can't pay. But
9: exactly.
8: But sometimes I'm scared when I see on newspapers that you know, the families are very small. People are thinking to leave the land. And if they don't grow, what us in the city, what are we going to eat?
9: Absolutely. But yeah, you're dead right. It becomes about food security, John. And so one of the things that I was really frustrated to learn about was that there's actually a fund that exists, which is it's called the Rural Industry Adjustment and Development Fund. So there's a bucket of money that exists there that's actually... it isn't even new money, so you know the government don't need to find new money for these growers. There's a fund that exists already. It has $28.4 million in it, and that fund, as far as I can see, John, and from my reading, it was established back in the 80s to help farmers adjust to those to changing circumstances and helping them to transition their farms. Through loans and grants, and I've asked the minister why, you know, there's a fund available, why she's not using that fund, you know, and she says to me, well, it's not fit for purpose, that's why it hasn't been used for the last 10 years, and I say to her, well, let's make it fit for purpose, you know, you've got the opposition, you've got the government, if we can work together, make it fit for purpose so that our grape growers... So that we'll be able to provide loans for our grape growers so that they can transition into something else so we can keep the land productive, John, because as you know, we've got to keep that land productive. Otherwise, our irrigation trusts fall down, our regional communities fall down. So I'm keeping fighting for our grape growers.
8: The government should understand that they don't have to do like the drought, which originally they didn't want to help. They didn't move in very quickly. Then they decided to do something, it's too late. So, farmers, they need the help. You can't just hang on and wait.
9: No, you can't. And that's unfortunately what we've seen time and time again with this Labor government. They just sit there and they wait and they wait and they wait, and it doesn't matter how loud, you know, people yell, they are too slow to act. And I'm yelling pretty loudly, John. They don't seem to be listening. We'll keep yelling, and we are, you know, we the opposition, I've made our position really, really clear that we want to work with the government on this. We want to get access to this fund. We want our grape growers to be able to get some loans so that they can be helped to change over, so that we can keep our regions and particularly the Riverland. But this isn't just a Riverland problem, John, as you know.
8: It's everywhere.
9: Langhorne Creek, you know, McLaren Vale. Yeah, there's lots of different areas that are doing it really tough. So we'll keep pushing for that, John.
8: Honourable, we've got to go to our sponsors. Stay with us. Don't go away. I know that you don't have much time, but just give us a few more minutes. We go to our sponsors.
9: Oh, absolutely, I will. Thanks, John.
8: Okay.
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14: Pizza Night al Molinara Club, venerdì 26 giugno dalle 6:30 di sera. 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
8: Ok, thank you Tilda, thank you to our sponsor. Ladies and gentlemen, we have Onorevole Nicola Centofanti from MLC, leader of the opposition in the Legislative Council, and we say good afternoon to you again, madam.
9: Good afternoon, John. Thanks for having me. It's lovely to chat as always.
8: Thank you very much. It's always a pleasure. I don't know why. Every time I was opening my phone, I could see you the last few days working and working. And I said, hey, you don't give up.
9: Oh, thanks, John. Yeah, look, there's always lots to talk about. One of my speeches that I did in Parliament last sitting week was around an organisation called Fat Farmers. Have you heard about Fat Farmers, John?
8: No. Tell us a little bit about.
9: Yeah, so they're a wonderful organisation. It actually started with three farmers over in Maitland, John, who decided that, they wanted to do something for the health and well-being of themselves. You know, times are really tough when it comes to farming and, not just because of drought, but because of, rising input costs and lots of sort of economic uncertainty. So they started exercising together, John, every morning, or once a, some do every morning, some do once a week, some do a couple of times a week. But these three farmers started exercising together, and they thought, well, this is making us feel good about ourselves, and while we're here, we can have a bit of a chat really support one another.
8: So this is more like a community get-together, because us human beings, we need the community. If we stay alone, we die.
9: Exactly. Yep. I'm really, really big on community and on mental health, but also on physical health as well. So, because they understand that, so many farmers are in isolated communities. So they've actually developed a health hub. It's a van that goes around that helps, stopping in all these regional communities, so that our farmers can have, health care brought to them. Small things like blood pressure and heart checks and, mold checks and things like that. So they're just doing, they're a wonderful organisation. The best thing I love about them as well, John, is there's no bureaucracy attached, it's just good community. It's a great community organisation that is just about people who care about one another. So that was one of the speeches that I did in Parliament because, we're really negative, there's just so many positive things to talk about. So we can't forget all the amazing things that are happening in our state.
8: Tell me, now from the election, it's been a couple of months or a little bit more. You're settling, it looks, you're very nice or very quiet and not fighting, getting on with the job.
9: Yeah, absolutely. We have to, John. I mean, we are very united, our team. We're a smaller team, absolutely. but we're a really united one. Ashton Hearn is doing an absolute phenomenal job. She's a powerhouse, that woman. I don't know how she does it, but she just gets on with the job. She's really authentic, and that's what people love about her. She's warm and she genuinely cares. We are a team that, yes, is smaller, but we're working really hard, and that's our job. That's why people put us here. They don't put us here to sit there and do nothing, or to, you know, hide in the corner when things get a bit tough. We know we've got it tough at the moment, but the South Australians are counting on us to make sure that we're stepping up, and we're working really, really hard on their behalf. So that's what we're doing, John. And you'll see us continue to work hard for the next 4 years.
8: I, from the outside, and, we look and listen. I believe that she's a wonderful communicator. She speaks well, she presents herself well, and she really, I believe she's got, the gift of communicating with everybody. And
9: absolutely.
8: I like her because she doesn't talk about bad of anybody. She get on with the job. Tilda, you got somebody on the phone? You can't answer, so we cannot answer. Okay, let's still talking. I can answer in the other side. Thank you. Okay, ladies and gentlemen, we're still talking. You lost Tilda. Come back. Stiamo parlando sempre con l'onorevole Nicola Centofant. What else can you tell us? I know you got a few more minutes.
9: Yep, I can. A couple of things, John, I think that's worth your listeners knowing about is, you know, we've got a couple of biosecurity issues that are on our doorstep. Our beekeepers, they're having some real challenges at the moment with a little thing called a varroa mite. It's a little bugger of a mite, John, and it can really, make our beehives really unhealthy and can kill the bee population. So they're working really hard to try and manage this mite. There's been a lot of resistance to the chemicals, so we're looking at other ways, and I'm pushing the government to look at other ways to be able to manage this mite. Because as you and I know, you know, bees and pollination underpins our entire agricultural system. But so many people don't understand that. You know, they think, oh, bees, they just do honey. But no, they don't. We, you know, without our bees, we don't have our almonds, our canolas, our vegetables, and so many other crops. So that's why we have to have our healthy bees. And
8: We need them. I never realized. I was explained a couple of years ago from someone, and I never realized, I was just scared of them, but when he explained to me that they play a big part in our community, once you tell us about this, what do you think this bat flu that a couple birds that I found in West Australia?
9: Yeah, so that's the other one that I was going to talk to you about. Yeah, the bird flu. So look, we know that it's been confirmed. So that was yesterday. Sunday there was a confirmation of the avian influenza, which is the H5N1, which is the strain that, you know, has killed a lot of some mammals overseas and a lot of birds overseas. It's really concerning, John. I've been calling on the government to really take a practical approach to protect our free-range poultry, like our free-range birds and our egg farmers, because it's the free-range birds that have really got a high risk, because obviously they are exposed to the wild birds more than if they're in a barn or in a cage. So they have a higher risk of exposure of the avian influenza, and overseas what they've been doing is that they kind of temporarily house them. So they keep them inside so that they don't have that risk, yet that access. So, I've been calling on the minister to really think about, allowing our poultry farmers if they have to, if there's outbreaks that are that do occur, that they're allowed to temporary house, but still market, you know, their eggs as free range. But obviously we need to communicate that with the consumer because they deserve transparency, you know.
8: For sure,
9: but they
8: for
9: need
8: sure.
9: To, yeah, they need to understand that these measures are being taken to really protect these animals to safeguard.
8: What do they say? Prevention is better than a cure, especially with birds. You can't stop them. They fly.
9: No, and we don't. I mean, at this stage in Australia, John, we there are vaccinations that are used around the globe. They're not available in Australia, or they're not utilised in Australia for commercial flocks. So, you know, if a commercial flock gets infected, then those birds have to be euthanized. So, again, yeah, totally, prevention is better than cure. If we can, let's try and minimize the risk of them getting avian influenza, because obviously you remember when there was a bit of a different strain, but there was another avian influenza that was in New South Wales and Victoria, I don't know if your listeners would remember where it was really, really hard to get eggs and they're really, really expensive. That'll happen again if we don't prepare ourselves properly, and that's what I'm calling on the government and the minister to do, is let's be proactive, not reactive, and stop, you know, try and prevent this from happening as much as what we can.
8: Very good. Madam, we got to get to our sponsor. We need a little break. So if you'd like to say goodbye to our listeners, would be very appreciated, and we hope next time you can come in the studio.
9: Absolutely. No, and I will, I'd be keen to come in the studio next time, John, and apologies, I've only got a short period. Today I've got a meeting that I've got to get to, but arrivederci. Thank you to your listeners. Wonderful to chat as always, John, and ciao until next time.
8: Grazie, arrivederci e buona fortuna and good luck. 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
7: or just want some real talk,
8: put on the maganetta,
7: kick back,
8: and let's get into it. Go into the chapel and we're gonna get married. Could I be a backup for you?
7: Sure. Anytime. Welcome to our new episode of That's So Dolce. This week we are going to be talking everything weddings. Tis the wedding season. Maths just started. Do you not watch maths?
8: No, it's not real.
7: I know, no. Like, I agree with you.
8: I just can't bring myself to watching because they're not real people.
7: Yeah, and I agree with you there. There's so much buzz at the moment on my social media feed just about this person's been on reality TV before and this person is therefore, you know, making their career larger, all that sort of stuff. And I get that. But I tell you, when I say that it's good enjoyment television, oh my God.
8: It's like your guilty pleasure.
7: It's like my guilty pleasure. I laugh my head off. We sit on the couch. It's like a ritual for us. And funny enough, Anthony doesn't like to admit it, but he loves maths. He loves it. He loves it more than I do. He loves the dinner party drama. We're getting started.
8: I actually like the episode when they decide if they're going to stay on or not because then like everyone's there watching their laundry pretty much come out.
7: The commitment ceremonies. And that's where all the good stuff. But you know what? The best is the dinner parties. The dinner parties is when I remember that year that I think it was Martha and she had the wine glass. Like we're talking red wine glass. And she was like, that's it. I'm going to pour my drink on this other girl. I can't remember what it was about. She walked right around over and poured the glass on her head. It was hilarious. Whether it was scripted, whether it wasn't, I don't care. It's so good. It's just hilarious. It's like my guilty pleasure.
8: No, no, mine's my kitchen rules, all the food.
7: See, and just,
8: that is my guilty pleasure.
7: Yeah, see, MKR, I don't hate it. I like watching it, but it makes me hungry. So I can't.
8: Yes.
7: Because then the dessert comes out. It's like, oh, I'm a bit snacky. I think I need some snacks. But we are in for a really good episode today. Like I said, it's wedding season. Especially for me, it's wedding season at the moment.
8: Let's just pump the brakes. I got something to tell you about maths.
7: Okay, tell me.
8: I once did an application for maths.
7: Yes.
8: I started.
7: Did you really?
8: And this is why I don't like it.
7: Okay.
8: And this is why I say it's all fake. The questions that they ask you is like, oh my God.
7: What kind of questions are they asking you? Just out of curiosity.
8: Have you had plastic surgery?
7: Okay. And most of the time it's yes.
8: It's yes most of the time. What's your health and fitness regime?
7: Okay. So like, do you go to the gym?
8: Yeah.
7: All that kind of stuff. Obviously, based on that, they're looking for a specific image. And like, look, don't get me wrong. I've been through reality TV. I know exactly about it. We are going to do an episode on reality television.
8: Oh, oh my God. Yes. Because There are some really good ones that are my guilty pleasures.
7: Absolutely, but there's a lot to dive into that a lot of people don't really know. So stay tuned for that. But there are a lot of things. It's all smoke and mirrors.
8: Absolutely. Like one of the questions, and this is where I stopped the application. Like, I'm not going to embarrass myself any further. I'm not going to apply for it. I'm better than this. When they ask for the photos.
7: So, as in photos of yourself?
8: Photos of yourself. You have to do a headshot one.
7: Okay.
8: And they ask for women to be natural.
7: Okay.
8: And makeup.
7: Okay. So, with and without makeup. Well, you're on camera.
8: Yeah.
7: In the morning, in bed, you know, yeah.
8: Okay. They wanted to ask those two. Then they asked for a full photo.
7: Okay.
8: Head to toe. Just in a nice everyday wear.
7: Okay.
8: And then another one of you in a bikini.
7: Lovely.
8: So there was another one there. I'm like, nah.
7: Not for you.
8: Not for me.
7: I don't see you being on a show like Maths. I feel like, look, this isn't a cop out to anybody who does it. Like, I've been on reality TV. It's something you just do. I just don't see it as, and like our episode last week when we spoke about love and, you know, old fashioned love versus modern love. Modern love sometimes in this case is married at first sight and going on TV and marrying a complete stranger. How manufactured that is or not, I don't know. But it's something that I just don't see myself. I wouldn't do something like that. And I don't think you would either.
8: No.
7: Yeah. I don't think that's something that we... Like I said, it's a guilty pleasure. I like watching it from my couch. That's about it.
8: Like you said, it's modern love. I'm old school love.
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8: Claudia, I've got some news to tell you.
7: Yes.
8: Well, as we're talking previously about wedding season, it is the wedding season.
7: It is.
8: Well, there's a wedding happening in my family.
7: Are you getting married?
8: No, I'm Gumani Tornia.
7: Oh.
8: My sister, the older sister, she is getting married. Congratulations, Marie and Adam. Yes, the family is very excited.
7: I bet. This is the first wedding in your family, yes?
8: We actually did the numbers the other day.
7: Yeah.
8: And this is the first wedding in 14 years.
7: Oh.
8: On the first line. So like all the old, when we were little, all the older cousins were getting married. And then we haven't had a wedding in the first line in 14 years.
7: So being, this is kind of the gist of this segment now. Being somebody not in the wedding industry, right? Just someone planning a wedding with your family. What does that look like for you guys? I'm so curious just because we're going to sort of jump on the other side of things in a minute, but just tell me.
8: Chaos, excitement,
7: mm-hmm.
8: joyful,
7: yep.
8: A headache, stressful.
7: Mm-hmm.
8: It's a mixed emotions.
7: Yeah.
8: Because We haven't had a wedding in a long time. It's the first one that my parents are doing.
7: Yeah.
8: As well as the first, yeah. Like, it's...
7: The first one's always not the most exciting, because I don't want to say that. It's more like...
8: It's special, but it's on another special. Level, because they're all going to be special.
7: Of course, but I think because it's the first time, it can be quite overwhelming for families as well. Like, I was the first one on my family as well. So my parents were like, look, my mum understood the wedding industry because they used to work in suits and menswear. Mm. So my parents, and they've already done it themselves, things like that, but still in today's day and age...
8: It's evolved. Yes. Like,
7: my mum was still stuck in the 90s when we did our wedding planning. Well, I'm like, mum, things are so different. Now you have no idea. Yeah.
8: I have a feeling that my dad thinks he's getting married all over again, so he's kind of like planning
7: Dream wedding.
8: Yeah, like the 1980s wedding again. It's like, even the other day he goes, oh, back in the day Filippo did our wedding. He did every Italian
7: wedding. So it's things like he would want to see, you know, the fountain cake and all that kind of stuff.
8: Yeah, my mum and dad had a 13-tier wedding cake with the fountain underneath. Oh, and then the ribbon on the cake matched the bridesmaid dresses. And, you know, when the bride and groom come in, the hole, and they cut the ribbon.
7: You know what? I love that tradition, and I wish they bring that back. To any of my clients listening, bring back the ribbon cutting at your reception, because it's so beautiful. It's really cute.
8: It's happening. It's happening. Like, the church books, the flowers get and dried out, the sugared almonds. Now, there's two types of sugared almonds. There's the good ones that you eat, and then there's the stale ones that you throw.
7: Oh, see.
8: Because I don't know if you did, when you got married, it's something that we've done.
7: It's a bit of a sin, but we didn't do sugared almonds. I thought it was just a waste of money for something that no one kind of eats. Everyone just leaves them on the table, or just like it goes stale. It just doesn't get used.
8: I'm not talking about the ones on the table or the bombonera ones. I'm talking about the ones that you throw.
7: But what do you mean? When, like, the bride leaves the house and they throw the coins and they throw the rose petals and you throw almonds.
8: I've never heard of that. Almonds and rice.
7: Okay.
8: They're all meant to mean something.
7: Yeah. It's like a symbol of good luck in the Italian culture.
8: So you throw them. I just remember a little kid, you always, Nonna had a good throw. And it's just like those little kid girls used to duck when she was thrown before you get hit with an almond in your face. But then, like, we're always as little, always picking up the coins on the ground. So that's something that I really
7: like. Do you want to laugh? Anthony's parents did this the morning of our wedding. My mum and dad didn't. We just sort of walked outside and all my family just sort of cheered and whatever. But for his sort of exit outside, his mum and his Nonna and all these relatives threw the coins, and there's a video that someone filmed, and the coin literally hit him in the face, and you just see his face kind of jolt back a little bit, and it was just hilarious. He goes, "What was that?" And then he realized on the floor that it was a coin. But that, I know, is a good luck symbol. It just means good fortune, good luck for your married life, all that kind of stuff.
8: But and the thing is also that what my sister and I are struggling with is the only weddings we've ever known are 80s style weddings.
7: Okay. Because when was the last wedding you've been to as a guest?
8: Oh my God, I cannot.
7: Mine was like 2 days ago, but.
8: as a guest, 3-4 years ago.
7: Okay. That's not so.
8: That's not so bad. That was a family friend.
7: Right.
8: But like one, when you're involved from like the beginning to the end, it's been 14 years and growing up, all you ever know is the 80s style wedding that you've always grown up. I'm going to have one of them when I get married, but it evolves over the years.
7: Are you going to make the bed?
8: Absolutely.
7: Do you know what that is? Yes, when you make the bed?
8: On the Thursday night, you make the bed. I can't go in. I can't make the bed.
7: What do you mean? Because you're the kumara.
8: But I'm not married.
7: Oh, so you have to be married to do it. You have
8: only married women can fix the bed. Yeah. So I can't fix my sister's bed.
7: So for those that don't understand, obviously making the bed means you physically make a bed, but then you put rice, you put petals, you put all sorts of
8: money,
7: sugared almonds, I'm sure is probably in there.
8: Sometimes they roll a newborn baby across the bed.
7: Look,
8: traditions
7: are lovely though.
8: Like, I love them.
7: I think it's really interesting you say the word traditions, because you and I both know, and some of our listeners would probably know this by now, that you and I are both very traditional.
8: Mm-hmm.
7: And when you incorporate those traditions in a wedding, it can be so special. I'm not saying to do things, you know, old-fashioned. Like, if you like a modern way of having a wedding, it's very doable but still keeping tradition.
8: Absolutely.
7: Like, the whole something old, new, borrowed and blue. Like, I did that for my wedding. Like, something old was my late nonna's ring that I wore. Something new was my wedding dress. Something borrowed was my mum's. My mum had this YSL like corset and stockings that I wore the morning of my wedding that she wore the morning of hers. So that was my
8: That's lovely.
7: And then my something blue was like my garter. But it was just a tradition that you can really incorporate into a modern wedding. I don't see them. I mean, look, there's lots of traditions like the fountain cake. My husband had to fight me for this cake. I swear he lost. But he had to fight me for this cake. He goes, I just want this fountain with the bridges and the this and the that. I said, babe, we're not having a fountain with bridges at our wedding. It's not going to happen. Like, it just didn't match anything, whatever. And he was so upset. And then came to the centerpieces, right? He wanted centerpieces that were fish bowls with real life fish in them, mind you. And I'm going,
8: we're going to put the fish after.
7: The fish would have died. The amount of people would have started feeding the fish all sorts of crap from the wedding. They would have died. We would have been floating dead fish at my wedding.
8: Do you know what we used to do with the centerpieces at the weddings? When there were bunches of flowers that were centerpieces, at the end of the night, the best part was watching everyone leave goodbye with a bunch of flowers.
7: Taking them home.
8: A few years ago.
7: No, that's not allowed anymore because half the time, a lot of centerpieces are hired. So I, as a wedding supplier, either me or the MC will have to specify at the end of the night at a wedding, especially if it's an Italian wedding because you know what they're going to do, you have to say, ladies and gentlemen, please leave the centerpieces on the table as they are higher items and are not for taking home. It's a thing we have to incorporate now because people still do. They want to take them home.
8: I love that. A few years ago, I walked into one of my friend's house and I just walked to them. This is big bouquet of flowers in her living room. They were gorgeous. I got her, oh, how was the wedding last night? She goes, how do you know I went to a wedding? I'm like, the centerpiece is in your living room.
7: It's so nice. But you know what? Coming from a different side as a supplier, and because I was a vendor before I was a bride, when I was a bride, you look at things in a very different light in the sense of, you know, not sweating the small stuff, not letting things kind of bother you. Mm. Just, I was a really easygoing kind of bride. Like, I didn't do a lot of,
8: because you knew what you wanted and you knew what you could and couldn't do because you're in the industry.
7: Correct.
8: So you knew how to get it done.
7: Yeah, we knew how to get it done. Oh, I knew how to get it done. Anthony just kind of followed my
8: lead. Just rocked up on the day and
7: he
8: that was
7: literally,
8: it. He was like, insert here.
7: Yeah. When I said to him how much money we saved, just with, you know, we were very fortunate. Like, a lot of our suppliers gave us really nice discounts and, you know, I saved a lot of money in terms of DIY, all that kind of stuff.
8: And that,
7: I said to him, I was like, you can thank me later. And then after he goes, so I showed him the figure and he goes, are you serious? That's how much money we saved. I said, yeah. He goes, oh, thank you. I said, see, my job paid off.
8: That's still something that I think what we carry on through a family and through the lines. We do stuff ourselves because I believe when you do it yourself, it just comes more special.
7: It is. And there's a lot of things that you can do with a wedding that can be really unique and special and doing things yourself. Like, one of my girlfriends is getting married soon and she wanted to do like bows on her centerpiece, on her tables. And she wanted like everyone's names put on the ribbon. And so it's just like, let's get all the girls together. Let's
8: bring your iron.
7: Bring your straightener. Yeah, it's literally it. Because even with our wedding, we had, as a bufoniera, we did chili. So we made the chili. All of my friends came over one day and we're cutting every single chili into the bowl to get them to marinate, la, la, la.
8: That's so much fun. That's
7: it was
8: bonding.
7: Fun. And then all the girls came over. We stuck the labels on the jars. I gave them the ribbon. This is how long it is. Here, tie it up. You do this, you do that. And they were done. Like, obviously, it's a time-consuming job. So stuff like that, I didn't want to spend a lot of money on. I didn't want to spend not a lot of time because it was fun. Like, we, you know, made a night out of it. We had a girls' night out in and we just did all that fun stuff. But from a supplier's perspective, having a wedding there's so many elements. Whereas when people haven't planned a wedding before, it's their first time. So when I'm speaking to my clients, I always have to remind myself, okay, this is like my 1,000th time doing this. This is your first. So I have to always remind myself of that. And I'm always there to help along the way and do what I need to do to, you know, help people out and support them in this time, because it's exciting, it's stressful, it's anxious, it's all the things. But I think in the long run, it's not focusing on the little things and things that you can't control.
8: Like what? What can't you control on a wedding day? Of course, the weather.
7: The weather. And that's the one thing that I always go back to, is that you can control majority of things on a wedding day. The lead up, the planning, the centerpieces, the flowers, the music, the songs you choose, all of that stuff. But if it's raining or if it's 45 degrees, you physically can't do anything. So you know what? You got to just embrace it. We've been to weddings where, as a guest and as a supplier, and it was like 45 degrees. It is hot. Everyone's sweating. Everyone's dripping with sweat. It's awful. But you know what? If you don't embrace it, you're going to let that ruin the entire day. And that's my advice.
8: Do you think when suppliers see a bride and groom come in, they can judge straight away, I can take this one for a ride, I can't with this one? Like, is there a certain look that suppliers can pick up? Yep, I'm going to overcharge them because I know that they don't know what they're doing.
7: I don't personally, because essentially I have a set package. So doesn't matter who you are. If you are the King of England and you've got all the money in the world, I mean, look, if it's the king, we can charge a little bit more. Could put a little sugar on the top. But for all my couples, you get the same price. And that's just how it is. Obviously, there's price increases every year, as it does with any industry. But I don't think it's the right thing to do to take people for a ride like that, because I think, too, a lot of my clientele are based on word of mouth. So for me, if one client is, say, cousins with another client, and they start talking, and, oh, she charged this amount for me. Oh, no, but she charged this amount for me, which is completely on the different end because they've got more money than the other, then there's going to be issues. So I always like to make things really even across the board to save any drama.

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1: Sanremo produce pasta di qualità dal 1936 ed è al 100% di proprietà familiare australiana. 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
5: Clearly, we're going to get controversial here.
6: It's my favorite topic.
5: Do you have a book that has a list of every kumar and kumpali that came to the wedding and how much they put in the booster? The booster.
6: Absolutely.
5: I think the booster is the most critical part of a wedding. It's controversial.
6: Yes.
5: It can end relationships.
6: Yes.
5: It can leave you people bitter.
6: Yes. So I do have a book, and I don't just have it for our wedding either. Like,
5: we've I've got my baptism one still.
6: For 30th, for 21st, all that kind of stuff, just because. So for those that don't know what a booster is, a lot of our listeners will understand the word. It's what we call the little fancy envelope that you put your card and your money in when you gift a bride and a groom.
5: I like to call it Italian Express.
6: Italian Express. That's really cute. And so essentially with a booster, when you get married, you go through all your cards. Usually you do with your parents as well. So we had our parents with us and they knew so-and-so gave us this much, so-and-so gave us this much, and then you write it in a book. So when it comes time for their kids to get married, my mum and dad call me every time. Claudia, can you check what so-and-so gave you for your wedding? Because then we're invited to their kids, so we have to do the same. Every time without fail, they call me. And it's handy because you don't want to give less than what the other person's giving you, especially when you're the first one to do it.
5: Yeah.
6: And you don't, yeah, you just want to make it even. It's just like an exchange. That's all it comes down to. So the booster, there's a few things that can affect how much you put in, right? Number one.
5: Yes. Because I think there is.
6: Yeah.
5: Big time. Before you jump in, I go, my number one is how close are you to the bride and groom?
6: Yes, of course.
5: What's your number one?
6: I was going to go somewhere else then, but now that you said that, yes. The first one is how close you are to the couple, and I totally agree.
5: Because if it's Katrina number one, then
6: of you've course, got to put if it's the... your best friend, if you're in the wedding, if you're a maid of honor, if you're a sister or a brother, or that's different again. Yes, that's number one. Number two is the food.
5: Yeah, 100%.
6: Okay, so
5: 100%.
6: I've never done it. I'm not guilty of it, but I know a lot of Italians and a lot of ethnics will understand the older tradition back in the day, like we're saying the 80s, the 90s, whoever would go to a wedding, you wouldn't seal the envelope before you ate dinner. So nowadays you walk in.
5: Oh my God, I remember
6: Wait.
5: Like my parents never did that.
6: No, neither did mine, but I've heard these stories.
5: And I've seen people do it.
6: Yes. So generally nowadays you walk into the reception, the wishing well is generally right there. So you put it in you sit down.
5: Do they still do the line where like the bride and groom with the maid of honor and the best man and the parents and you walk through the line?
6: The receiving line.
5: Yeah.
6: I did that at my wedding. But I did that with just our parents, and I loved that. It was so nice.
5: Because the wedding that I went to a few years ago, they never did that.
6: Yeah, that's become very old school. We'll touch on that in a minute. But it's with the food is, so yeah, back in the day, they would wait, so they wouldn't give the booster until they've had dinner. And this is all depending on if I've gotten a nice big steak or a nice big piece of chicken, am I buster, am I this and that. If I've been fed, this isn't me saying it, but if you've been fed at a wedding, you put in whatever you have to put in. But if there's no food at a wedding, or if there's a little food, which can happen, I know it happened a lot back in the day from just the stories that I've heard, they would then take a $100 bill out, or they take a $50 bill out, and not give them the full amount that they planned to because they ate basically nothing.
5: So if people are going to go to these fancy places now, they ain't getting anything in the booster.
6: Look, again, it's something that was a very old school tradition. I've never done it. My family's never done it. But I have heard stories of people that have.
5: I've heard those stories. My family's never done it, but the booster was always big. But what I loved about the booster, and my nonna's no longer with me, nonna was the gatekeeper of the boosters. At the end of the night, well, during the day, as soon as the line has gone through, the boosters used to get collected. Nonna used to bring her big bag.
6: Yes.
5: That was hers under her arm.
6: Uh-huh.
5: She'll walk through the hole, put it down, and it used to sit underneath her chair.
6: Feet, yes.
5: At the reception, and Nonna did not move.
6: Yep. Yep.
5: Everyone always goes to Nonna.
6: Yeah.
5: You always go up to Nonna. Yep. Everyone always goes says hello to her. So she did not move the whole night. Every cousin wedding we went to, the boosters were with Nonna. Nonna only ever got up once, and that's when the Dud and Teller played. And when she got up, someone always sat on the chair to make sure it didn't get moved.
6: Nowadays, it's become a little bit, not different, but like for our wedding, for example, we had an acrylic wishing well box, and it had a lock and a key on it. So what would happen was, I think...
5: So bad, like if you had good food or not.
6: Yeah, but it's locked away.
5: It's
6: locked away. So then I ended up, I think I asked someone, I think it was my nonna maybe, and I said, here's the key. It's been locked. And then either the box went under the table or it went at the back. Like the venue took care of it for us, which I've known them for a long time, so that wasn't an issue. But it was, so nowadays it's like you hold on to the key nice and tight. But I remember that. I remember it was always a nonna that wouldn't really get up, wouldn't really dance, and she'd sit and just guard, you know, because imagine, like, in an Italian wedding, there's thousands of dollars in that box or in that bag that people have gifted you to come to your wedding.
5: Do you know what's another nice gift that I've missed that they don't do anymore at weddings?
6: Oh, my God, you're going to say the plants.
5: Yes, I love the plants. Yes.
6: So do you want to laugh?
5: This is on Good Party. ZMZ and the maid of honour and the best man will pick up the pot plants. It was the best. Oh, and then the telegrams that used to come
6: behind. The telegrams, yeah. So my mum and dad just celebrated their wedding anniversary, right? So they came over and I wanted to watch their wedding video. So a bit of a backstory. I wasn't a kid that watched a lot of cartoons. I wasn't really interested. All I wanted to watch was home movies and my mum and dad's wedding video.
5: Same.
6: On a loop. I reckon I thrashed the tape. She had to hurry up and put it on DVD back then before I would destroy the actual tape. And I reckon I destroyed one of them. But because I just used to watch it all the time. And what would happen was there would have been at least half an hour minimum of the best man and the maid of honour, all of the plants that were gifted were basically the day course. There was no styling. There was no this and that.
5: Like, there was no flowers, no candles at the front of the table. It was the pot plants.
6: My mum had these really cute little vases in the middle of the table, like really little glass vases with just a few flowers in them. And that was it. She goes, but then the hole would be full, and we're talking plant after plant after plant. Congratulations on your wedding day. Lots of love, Uncle Sam and Auntie Helen, whatever. And what they would do is the MC would read out every single card. Oh, my God, and I couldn't think of anything more boring. Like, it's a lovely sentiment, and the plants were beautiful, and you got to keep all these beautiful pots. Like, my mum's still got a few of her pots at home, and it's really nice. But I know how fast a wedding day goes, and I feel like that would be not a waste of time, but it's That's a lot of time.
5: Oh, come on, I just want four plants. Just four plants.
6: I'll buy you a plant. I'll buy you a plant for your wedding and we'll read it out.
5: And then nowadays when you ask the bridal party to be, someone to be in the bridal party, they get boxes.
6: Yeah.
5: You fill them up. Back in the day, on the actual night, they used to call it the bridal party up and they used to give them a gift.
6: Oh, yes, I have seen this before.
5: So there you said that. See, it's kind of like reverse. You got your gift after you've done your duties.
6: Depending on how good you did.
5: So that's like kind of like the flip switch now. Like you get it before. Like back then you were never, when you were a bridesmaid or in the bridal party, you were just asked.
6: Yeah.
5: You never got any gifts. You always got it at the end.
6: Yeah, I see that. Look, I will say weddings have just, they've changed over the years.
5: Do people still do on the day when the mum and dad get the photo of the bride and groom at the park? On the day?
6: Well, I didn't go to a park. We had all of our family photos, like, at the church.
5: Just your photo, because back in the day.
6: But what do you mean, like, a photo?
5: Like the actual photo on the day.
6: Yeah.
5: The mum, the parents of the bride and groom will get a framed photo of the bride and groom on the wedding day given to them.
6: Oh, no, I've never seen that before.
5: Yeah, we did that. That they did like a Fast Express frames, pictures, everything was already planned.
6: Hey, these days you can just go to Kmart and just get it done with it.
5: that's what they did.
6: Like, I've never seen that one before.
5: That was last, which was another little one. It's also a little controversial. And I know I might have been guilty for doing it. Only because I saw the aunties and uncles and nonna do it. You know, at the end of the night after desserts come out, there's those leftover cakes and there's a napkin sitting there.
6: Oh, my God. I know exactly what you're going to say.
5: The napkin and the cake goes in there. You roll the napkin. Then
6: put it
5: goes
6: in your
5: the handbag. Are you guilty of doing that once in your lifetime?
6: No, but as a supplier, I have been gifted dessert as we've been packing up, like at 12:30 at night, and then the kitchen will go, hey, there's all this cake left over, take some. Like from the, you know, the mother of the bride will be there and she'll be like, please take some cake home or something. That's happened to us before, which is so lovely because, like, by the end of the night, you're trashed, you're so tired, and all you want to do is eat something sweet. But, yeah, see, nowadays, from a supplier's perspective, sometimes we get fed, so if I'm there at a reception, for example, sometimes we get the whole food courses, all of them. Sometimes we just get a main course, which is fine, like it's not a big deal, but the times when we just get a main, every time, without fail, I'm going, oh my God, the cake, it looks so good, like unsweet tooth. So for me, I'm like, yep, I just want a piece of cake.
5: I love cake.
6: Sometimes it comes out, sometimes it doesn't, but yeah, I have never, like, put it in the napkin and, like, put it in my handbag, though, for breakfast tomorrow morning.
5: I was little. And then you don't realise it because the day after you go, the auntie has to go to someone's house.
6: I've seen that cake before.
5: And then you don't realise, oh, why did I take home cake when we've got the leftover cake here? So what's the purpose?
6: I don't know. You know how much cake we had left over at our wedding? Oh, my goodness. Because we ended up usually...
5: You can never have enough cake.
6: I still have it in my freezer. We've been married for 3 years. It's still good.
5: Why aren't we defrosting it?
6: We could. We could defrost it and have a piece of cake.

0: bene. 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
5: E mi fai impazzire.
6: So like we just said, weddings bring out the best and the worst in everyone. It comes together, you're having a good time, the food's great, the church has been good, everyone's getting along, you've gone through the 20 pot plots, the telegrams.
7: The streamers.
6: The streamers.
7: Do you remember those?
6: Yes.
7: I love that people are still doing that. That is such a
6: trend.
7: That's
6: the best.
7: That it's still happening to this
6: day. Do they still do it where the bridal party starts and they go up to the bride and groom and they put the streamer, then everyone walks back, and as they're dancing, streamers are going through? Because I love that.
7: This is how I know it to be, right? But everyone just throws them and just starts wrapping them and then just walks around them. But then everyone's in each other's way. And the idea is to, like, get an end of the streamer, put it in the bride and groom's hand. So they're holding each other's hand. You let them hold on to it. And then they keep dancing and spinning around. You're just standing there from the back holding it. So as they're spinning, the streamer's like wrapping around
6: them. I remember it.
7: But not a lot of people kind of do that anymore. People just kind of wrap it around and just go for crazy. But it's such a cool trick. Dried ice. Those
6: love
7: things
6: that.
7: Are still here.
6: And the sparklers.
7: Yep.
6: They're really good.
7: I haven't seen many sparkler exits. Yep. A lot of people do.

0: About the bridal bouquet toss, I hold the record in my family.
1: I've
0: caught it 4 times and still single.
1: I only caught it once at my cousin's wedding. I think I was like 10.
0: 4 times. I don't know, it's because everyone just kept getting married and there's me just still going up to catch the bouquet. Yeah. But, yep. Reigning champ.
1: Reigning champ.
0: Yeah, so something's going to happen. I've caught it 4 times.
1: But that's not as common as you think anymore. A lot of people just, sometimes people forget about it. Some people just don't bother.
0: I actually don't like it when they make the males take the garter off, like with them, like teeth. With their teeth. I don't like that. No, like your dad is standing right there.
1: My dress was way too tight for Anthony to even like get his head under there. So he had to just like pull it off with his hand. But I didn't wear it all day. That's another thing too. Like my mum, she would tell me that she put it on in the morning and it stayed on all day long. Whereas my dress was really fitted. So you would have seen the garter. So I pretended to put it on at the beginning of the day just for pictures and things like that. And then I put it in someone's bag. I think my mum held onto it. And then right before it happened, I got my mum. I was like, Mark, can you just put it back on? And then he took it off. So it was just, it was very brief. Yeah. I didn't do much thinking into it. I just didn't really worry about it as such. But it's not as very common as you think anymore.
0: Another thing that I like at weddings, and they can be the make or break. Some can be cringe. Some can be good. Crying your eyes out because it's just absolutely beautiful, but it's the speeches.
1: The speeches
0: are absolutely beautiful. Now, my cousin, we all never forget his speech.
1: Why?
0: Grazie a tutti. Thank you for coming. Ciao.
1: And that was it.
0: That was the speech.
1: Short and sweet. Because
0: his wife had done like the full thank you, everyone.
1: Oh, okay, so she
0: had
1: did
0: done
1: it all.
0: The full everything.
1: What do you feel about that? Like the female, like the bride doing the speech as opposed to the groom?
0: I like the groom to do the speech.
1: I do too.
0: I think I like the groom to do the speech.
1: Yeah. It's from both of you because you're thanking everybody on behalf of my wife and I. Usually it's the first opening line at every speech. And
0: then the father of the bride and then the father of the groom does the speech. I think that's something the best man and the maid of honour. Now.
1: Maid of honours aren't as common these days either.
0: I was just going to ask you, do I need to do one? Because I really don't want to do one.
1: Not necessarily. Look, I say this not just about speeches but about anything in a wedding day. There's no rules.
0: No.
1: As long as you're legally saying the right things to be married, that's literally the only thing you have to do at a wedding. You don't have to have flowers. You don't have to wear white. You don't have to have...
0: You do what you want.
1: You do exactly what you want. If you want to have a band, book a band. If you want to book a DJ, book a DJ. If you want lots of flowers everywhere, have them. If you don't want them, don't have them. There's no right or wrong with a wedding day.
0: The risk that you run...
1: You're going to upset someone.
0: Best man and a maid of honour saying speeches, you got no idea what they're going to say.
1: Yeah, and this is another thing that I don't like.
0: Some really nasty ones. I've seen some really good ones.
1: See, this is the thing that I don't like with that is it's not a 21st roast.
0: Exactly.
1: And I've seen it. I've seen it before. I've seen some really good ones too. Like it's just, it's heartfelt. It's a little bit funny. A few jokes here and there, but it's a lot like a roast for a 21st. Like, you can tell really like drunk stories and all that kind of, I just think it's really inappropriate for a wedding.
0: It's
1: not necessary. Like, say it at your 21st, say it at an 18th birthday party. I don't like that.
0: Heard some really controversial ones where it's actually ended the marriage.
1: Do you want to know one?
0: Ooh, do tell.
1: So this was, I think, back in the 80s. I wasn't there. Cut long story short, the groom thanked everybody for coming and he wanted to finally thank his wife, as you do, and then he thanked his best man for sleeping with his wife. Yeah, it was not pretty. And then, so this was...
0: He waited till the wedding.
1: Because this was back in the day when the bride's family, it was very traditional for the bride's family to pay for everything. So as a stuff you type of thing, he went through with the whole day. And I know this story because someone that I work with was playing in the band. And I said to them, I said, what happened? After that, everyone just broke out into fights. It was just a whole thing. And the band were like, okay, we're just packing.

0: Oh, good morning, everyone. Good morning, Australia. May Day Breakfast Show, Radio Italiana 531. You're with Paulie J, DJ Lewis, and Victoria. Good morning, guys. How are we?
1: Good. Good morning.
2: Buongiorno. Buongiorno a tutti.
0: What a song to start off with this morning, eh? Paese.
2: Ma tu da che paese vieni,
0: Paulie? In Australia or in Italy? Which part?
2: No, qua.
1: In Australia, we know where you come from because your accent.
0: Really?
1: Yeah, Melbourne people got different accents. I'm sure we got an accent too in Adelaide.
0: No.
1: Abbiamo un accento.
2: Certo.
0: What accent do you think I've got? That's really...
1: No, you can tell when people from Melbourne. I mean, all you guys sound the same.
0: Well, you're the only one that's different on this radio show. I mean, early start and listen to this one. Straight away. To it. Pow! Hey, where you going? She's just knocked us in the park. Look.
2: Madonna, man. It's on for young and old this morning.
1: There's an accent. C'è un accento. You can see, he can hear you from Melbourne.
2: The Norde.
0: You can hear me from Melbourne. From Melbourne or I'm from
1: you're
0: Melbourne?
1: You're from Melbourne.
0: Okay, we had to correct that
1: little bit.
0: Yeah, yeah, yeah. Because you're in the studio. Isn't it great to be in the studio right in front of you guys?
2: Bravo, eh? Like that I can
0: stop looking at me in the eyes.
2: Bravo, so, yeah.
0: Just like the tissues for the issues, right? but look, we're getting started. What do we do on the weekend? I mean, Lou, we're going to start with you.
2: We're
0: going to start with you.
2: Allora, che cosa abbiamo fatto? Well, I DJed Friday, Saturday.
0: Nothing unusual.
2: Nothing unusual, esatto. Tutti i kids to the park. Had come si chiama la roba indiana? Aiutami.
1: Oh, which one?
0: Papa Indiana?
2: Dom. A butter chicken.
1: A butter chicken.
2: I had a butter chicken with fries. E poi that's it, really. E poi tanto mondiale. Tante partite del mondiale.
0: Wow.
2: Scatenatissimo, Poli, this morning.
0: I had to drop that in this morning. And nothing else after that?
2: That's it. That's after it. That, nice and relaxed.
0: Nice and relaxed. What about you, Victoria?
1: Me? I just did a few things around the house.
0: Oh, my God. She actually did something. Remember last week? And the week before, I did nothing.
1: Things, but
0: so what did you do around the house apart from running up and down the stairs?
1: I just did a bit of touch-ups on the walls, like, you know, a bit of plastering.
0: What? You did plastering?
2: You did plastering.
1: Yeah.
2: Mamma mia, ragazzi.
0: No way. What happened? Did you kick the walls?
1: I did, actually.
2: Che fantastico.
1: I went to see something there, and then I was like, whoop.
2: And you did it. Ha fatto poco do dinto.
1: So I like, quickly had to
2: è dintato.
1: Fix. And then after, because I had the little putty thing out, I started fixing little... You know, where the furniture dented, so I fixed that. And then
2: it all started. Yeah. Fantastic.
0: Wow. And that's it?
1: Just snowballed from there.
0: It snowballed.
1: Yeah.
0: It snowballed from there.
2: Invece tu, Paolo.
0: What did I do on the weekend? Well, look, to be honest with you, I didn't do much at all, actually. We originally had a job in Geelong, but it didn't go ahead, unfortunately. And,
2: that's a pity.
0: So Nat and I ended up meeting up with a few people down in good old Lygon Street in Melbourne. Lygon Street in Melbourne. And
2: it's popping, yeah?
0: It's popping.
1: Is it still Italian there?
0: No. No, seriously, I can't say it on air, but it's definitely not Italian.
1: No.
0: I mean, look, the feel of the streets there, some of the restaurants and the original restaurants are still going. But there's a lot of different types of restaurants there. Not to what I expected Lygon Street will ever turn out to be, but it has happened.
2: Especially the bottom part. Going into the city, that's totally changed.
0: Absolutely. I remember the good old restaurant, the Toto's or Toto's restaurant.
2: Bravo.
0: Then Del Salvatore's was one of them. I remember when the Lygon Street Festa used to be there. They closed off the street for one day and off it went. And
2: so it was fantastic, wasn't it?
0: It was absolutely fantastic.
2: Adesso, where did you go? Where did you go?
0: What do you mean, where did I go?
2: Where did you go? Did you have sei andato a prendere il caffè?
1: Where'd you go?
2: Il pasticcino?
0: Right. So we went past Miss Frankie's, and we sat there with there's a crew, and we had a bit of a meeting and so forth. And then soon after that, we were going for a walk, and Nat goes, do you feel hungry? I feel peckish. So we ended up trying that sushi mango place. Was it?
2: Sandwiches.
0: No, Johnny Vincent Sandwich.
2: You went to the actual restaurant.
0: We went to the actual restaurant, and look, it is – You walk in there and you think you're at Nonna's house.
1: Yeah.
0: Fair, oh, yeah.
1: But it's a house, isn't it?
2: Fair income.
0: No, it's not a house. I mean, seriously, where did you get that one from?
3: No, it looks like that.
0: You really? Like that's bubba and a half, that one there. That's bubba and a half. A house. Seriously.
1: So it's a house.
2: How was the food?
0: The food was really good. Really good. Really authentic. I had what do we order? The cotoletta, the patate pipi. It was good.
2: Patate e pubarola.
0: No, yeah, peppers. Yeah. You have to correct it, don't you? No, and look, it was really nice. And then Miss Frankie's, I had spaghetti con vongole. That was really, really good. Really
2: That's my favorite dish.
0: Really?
1: If they do it properly.
0: Your favorite? I thought it was, if I recall the first show, it was spaghetti con le gozze.
2: No, quelle pasta fagioli con le gozze.
0: Ah, pasta fagioli con le gozze.
2: O spavette a vongole.
0: What did you eat?
2: It's number one.
1: Last night.
0: We're talking about food now.
1: I had minestrone last night.
0: Minestrone. What was it made
1: minestrone.
0: Out of?
1: I don't know. You can ask my mum.
0: Oh, does your mum cook for you?
1: Yeah.
0: No way.
2: We have to call Victoria.
0: No way. We're back to mum cooking for you again.
1: I cook for myself. I cook sometimes.
0: What, 2 minute noodles?
1: No. I cook the best risotto in Adelaide.
2: Probably,
1: hands down.
0: Have you tried it, Liv?
2: No.
1: No. And I cook and I had burgers on Saturday. I cooked the burgers.
2: Nice.
0: Yeah. How did you make them?
1: The best burgers too.
0: How did you make them? Did you make them from scratch?
1: Yeah, of course. Okay. I don't buy anything pre-done.
0: No.
1: That's gross.
2: But did you mince it yourself? No.
0: Welcome to McDonald's.
1: I don't mince it myself. I get the mince.
2: Ah, e poi lo fai tu.
1: And then you do it yourself.
2: Bello. Mm. Brava.
0: Speaking of the mince, so is it just full beef?
1: Yeah. I usually do beef and
0: pork,
1: but this time it's full beef.
2: Full beef.
0: She wanted to do the all beef patties. What has it got? All beef patties, special sauce, lettuce, cheese, pickles, onions on a sesame seed bun.
1: Sesame seed bun. I even had a sesame seed bun.
0: We're waking up. We are waking up. We're half an hour early today, aren't we?
1: Half an hour early.
0: But you know what? I reckon I need to play a song, and I want to play a song that we all grew up with, and I'm sure you guys would know the song, and we'll be back
2: really soon.
0: Dave, you're in a hurry, yeah. Radio Italiana 531, the mic.

0: Radio Italiana 531, The My Day Breakfast Show. What a song. What a song.
1: Io non la conoscevo.
0: Davvero?
1: No.
0: And you come from Italy.
1: Ma che significa? Proprio
2: ma queste canzoni in Italia non
1: è una generazione diversa.
0: Ma every wedding that I played at, or every wedding that I went to while growing up, that was always the start of the bracket. Then it was the guarda. Then it was...
1: I don't know what you're talking about, Paulie.
2: Qui in Australia,
1: I'm too young for that stuff.
0: But you know, really now? Too young. Like, he rings me up yesterday. He's like, what time are you arriving in Adelaide? Why is that? I've got to look after my elders.
2: Again.
0: Disgraziado.
1: And then this morning when I went to pick him up, I made sure that the heater, the seats were nice and nice and hot for him, so when he sat down, his back wouldn't twitch. Oh. It was really cold last night.
0: Yeah, he's really giving it to me. Hey, you're not that far behind. You're not that far behind.
1: A decade.
0: You're a decade. You are too, aren't you?
1: Yeah.
0: Wow. Now I feel really old.
2: Are you the youngest?
0: Well, how old are you, Victoria?
2: I was 81.
1: You're 81? Yes, I am the youngest.
0: Wow. So you're 4 years lower than me. Younger than me.
2: And how, what's
1: your... I'm 83.
2: 83.
0: Wow. Sei proprio the piccolino.
2: But what's everybody's month?
1: January.
2: Oh, Capricorn.
1: No.
0: I'm October.
1: Aquarius.
2: Oh, you're
0: I'm a Scorpion.
2: I'm a Scorpion too.
0: Oh, no. No wonder why we butt heads on the radio. No wonder. Here we go. The laugh is coming out. The laugh is coming out.
1: You're fantastic.
2: I'm warming up.
0: Hey. On another note, what happened to Australia? The Socceroos.
1: Oh, here we go. I thought we were gonna keep it for 7:30.
0: No,
2: America paid them off not to win. We all know this.
0: Oh, really? Who told you that?
1: Wow!
0: Did your laptop talk to you this morning?
2: They didn't play at all for the first half.
0: They didn't even turn up for the match.
1: But ragazzi, l'analisi. Let's do a specific and let's analyze the game.
0: Okay, we're gonna leave it to you. Go, Lewis.
1: USA has got a better team.
0: Okay.
1: He's got a better coach.
0: Ooh. Okay.
1: Australia is a little bit of a one, in my opinion.
0: Yeah. In your opinion.
1: A one horse show.
2: Oh, yeah.
0: Like One Nation.
1: Madonna
0: mia. Speechless.
1: Sì, difatti. Quindi... they went out of goal subito, own goal.
0: Yeah, no, fantastic.
1: That stuffed up the plans completely.
0: Yeah. See, what they were doing...
1: Parking the bus and see you later.
0: They were just trying to show how the keeper the weak spots for the opposition.
1: Bravo.
0: As simple as that.
1: Però dai, ci abbiamo venerdì.
2: But we qualify.
1: Friday, 11:30, we've got a big chance to qualify as seconds.
0: Really?
1: Yes, sir.
2: And if not, we get third.
1: Paraguay.
2: We're still in, aren't we?
0: Paraguay.
1: Scarsa proprio.
0: Scarsa brutto. Bomb.
1: To be honest, with these teams, Italy could have gone a long way.
0: With the team they got too.
1: Yeah, with the team that we got. È un mondiale proprio scarso.
0: Yeah.
1: Except for some, you know, some teams, come la Germania. La Spagna. Great game the other day. Brazil has come out again.
0: You've been watching it. You've been watching it full on, have you?
1: Yeah, absolutely.
0: Wow. No, I haven't had any interest actually this year.
1: E ricordiamo ai nostri radioascoltatori che la Francia sta giocando al momento.
0: Oh, that's right, because when we got in the studio it was playing in the background there. They were doing the national anthem. And I bet you it's still 0-0, right?
1: I'm going to verify the score. No, 1-0.
0: Who's winning?
1: 1-0, Francia.
0: There we go.
1: Goal Francia. Di Kylian Mbappé.
0: And boom, goal.
1: Bang. Quattordicesimo minuto.
0: Finito la musica, passata la festa.
1: Allora, i nostri amici iracheni sono in svantaggio 1-0 contro la Francia. Al 22esimo minuto del primo tempo.
0: Ok.
1: Ricordiamo i risultati di questa mattina anche.
0: Dimmi.
1: Sorry.
0: Dimmi.
1: Argentina-Austria 2-0.
0: Wow.
1: Argentina, Messi scored un'altra doppietta. Oh. That brings him il miglior capocannoniere del All Editions of World Cup.
2: No okay. way.
1: Yeah.
0: Yeah, why?
1: Yeah.
2: Really?
1: E anche...
0: Yeah, why?
1: Yeah.
3: Are you okay, Victoria? You're just staring as if you're in shock here. Your face has just dropped.
2: I just thought
3: your mouth has just dropped. Your eyes are just lit up and you're looking at Lewis.
2: Doesn't mean he's a better player than all the others.
1: No, it means that.
2: It just means that he got lucky.
1: Lucky. La fortuna aiuta gli audaci, si dice.
3: So Victoria, you've been following the World Cup or not really?
2: Not really.
3: No.
1: How come?
2: Italy's not there, so.
3: Well, you've got.
2: Oh, I suppose Australia's there, but.
3: Oh, well, Australia's there.
2: Yeah, I watch
3: for
2: the
3: now.
2: Games, yeah.
3: For now.
2: For now, we'll see how we go.
3: For now, do you think their first game was by fluke?
1: No, non penso.
3: No,
1: it was a well-studied tactic. Yeah. Turquia è scarsa.
3: Really?
1: I think Turquia è scarsa and underperformed as well.
3: Underperformed?
1: Yeah, underperformed. Mm. They have really good players. They didn't perform well, which is good.
3: Yeah.
1: For us. But the overall, come si dice, strategia.
3: Yeah, strategy.
1: Strategy was to park the bus and wait and go and counter.
3: I just love the words he uses, park the bus.
1: Park the bus.
3: Park the bus.
1: They got the biggest freaking bus in America there, and they parked it in front of the... Well, they were defending it with all 11 in a quarter of the pitch.
3: Wow. That's how much
1: I've been watching. And then counter with the Adelaide kid, and off you go. Palla lunga e pedalare.
3: Well, there
1: come
3: you
1: diceva
3: go.
1: Boskov.
3: There you go. But later on in the year, I don't know if you've heard or I might be wrong here, but later on in the year, I believe there's a couple of Italian squads coming to Perth.
1: Yes, that's right. We will have AC Milan,
3: yep.
1: Internazionale,
3: yep.
1: And Palermo.
3: They're the only two sides? Or?
1: Three.
3: Oh, yeah. Oh, three. Sorry.
2: It's called Calcio Italiano.
3: Calcio Italiano. That's at...
1: anche Juventus. Anche Juventus.
3: And Juventus.
1: Attenzione, ragazzi.
3: Yeah, and Juventus. I think it's at Optus Stadium in
1: Bravissimo,
3: WA. Yeah.
1: Esatto.
3: You think they'd bring it to Melbourne, though, and Adelaide?
1: Perth.
2: It's closer to them.
1: Forked out a lot of money.
3: Really?
1: To get them there, yeah.
2: Plus, it's closer.
1: There's five hours less of travel.
3: Do you think that they bring their full squad, like the proper squad, when they come down? You know,
2: I mean,
3: for our listeners out there. By contract,
1: they have to have at least a number of high-value elite players, yeah, by contract.
2: Yeah, because what's the point of going seeing them?
1: Yeah, bravo.
2: If you're getting all the benches.
3: Yeah,
1: if you get, like, Primavera, ragazzi, così.
3: Yeah.
1: But Perth was obviously Western Australia government.
3: Oh, yeah.
1: L'argent.
3: But you think...
1: Mucho l'argent. And plus, as Victoria said, it's because they're doing an Asia tour.
3: Yeah.
1: It's even closer. They don't have to travel the extra 5 hours to go to Melbourne.
2: Perth is far away from us, but they're closer to everybody else.
1: Bravo.
3: Yeah, no, that's true. Exactly. I mean, from Adelaide here to Perth is only, what, 3 hours, isn't it?
2: Three and a half.
3: Melbourne, it's about four and a half hours. Yeah. And, because I would have loved to see the squad in Melbourne.
2: Yeah.
3: Fly 4.5 hours, 5 hours to go and watch una partita.
1: No, not
3: I may as well go to Italy and go the extra mile. Go the extra mile and go to Italy and watch the partita.
2: Right.
3: But don't worry, Victoria.
2: It's cheaper in Italy, the partita.
3: But you know what? They go wild over there. I've been to
2: How
3: soccer.
2: Much is that? 20 euro?
1: Beh, dipende, la curva 30 euro, 30,
2: yeah,
1: 35
3: yeah,
1: euro.
3: Sì.
2: Here we're paying $300 a ticket.
3: Yeah, what's that? What's that?
1: Aspetta, well, però la curva is like our GA.
2: Ah.
1: Yeah.
3: Do you know what the GA is?
2: No.
1: No, you don't?
3: She just agreed with you.
1: Per I nostri radioascoltatori, GA is general admission.
3: Yeah. Now do you understand?
2: Yeah,
3: what
2: do
3: you think it was, a tax or something?
2: I thought it was like a stadium somewhere, but.
1: Che grande Vittoria!
3: I can't believe it. Just stadium of
1: Madonna Benedetta.
3: But in Italy, the soccer in Italy, when you go to a game, it's like full on. They are really, they're wild.
1: It's a lifestyle.
3: They're wild.
1: It's a lifestyle.
2: I wasn't allowed to go when I went to Italy.
1: Why not?
3: I was told that
2: I was a woman and I couldn't go to watch a game.
1: Ma no. How long ago was this? Back in the 40s.
3: Here we go.
2: 20 years ago.
3: 20 years ago. No, it wasn't that strict 20 years ago.
2: I was like,
3: ago.
2: Yeah, let's go.
3: You're going red in the face.
2: Tu no.
3: Who was
1: where were you?
2: And I was like, what?

0: afternoon.
1: We just, I don't know.
0: Just had a coffee and...
1: Yeah, we probably went to the villages around. Our paese la Zolli.
0: Che tristezza.
1: C'è una strada.
0: A Tribalda, sei andata a Tribalda?
2: If the cameras were on the studio and this I was telling strada. How Victoria's talking here, she's banging the table with her left fist.
3: She's still upset. She's throwing
2: the mobile phone. She's like, she's actually still upset. Yeah, I agree, Lewis. She's still upset. She's laughing, but still like, Ned, but now she's got her hands crossed like this, like she's going to break her fingers in half.
3: Cunnudi, non mi avete portato.
2: Hai visto? Che peccato.
3: I'm getting a really sore neck just going like this. I look like a tennis player.
2: Why don't you face her?
3: Yeah, but then I can't see you, and then I can't see her.
2: But I don't want your eyes looking into mine.
1: You gotta adjust your microphone and sit like this. And
2: you see? You know what? You guys have missed me in the studio. Doing it remotely, you two were looking at each other. Bravo. Now you gotta look at three of us in the one studio.
3: Mamma mia, ragazzi. Comunque.
2: Let's give them some phone numbers, yeah?
3: Yes, please. Yeah. So Are we going to tick on 7 o'clock?
2: Nearly.
3: Allora, i numeri di telefono per chiamarci. 8340-7700.
1: No. Oh, yeah, that's the one. Yeah.
2: Are you okay, Victoria?
3: Are you okay, Victoria?
2: This extra half an hour, I said, proprio, you lost it. You lost it this morning.
3: La scombussolata.
1: Oh, no.
3: Ripetiamo, 8340-7700 per chiamarci in studio. 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
2: You're going to do it in English or
1: no? I was going to actually say it's Radiothon as well.
2: So. Oh, yeah, the Radiothon. So,
1: Radiothon is on. We're nearly there. Tomorrow is the night.
2: So what's happening tomorrow?
3: What's happening tomorrow? Are you going?
1: Then, yeah, I'm taking photos. 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

0: Oh, Radio Italiana 531. I had to play that song, everyone. I'm so sorry. But you know what? It's an old song I grew up with, but that was Victoria's fault.
1: Have you ever, have you analysed the words?
0: Yes. I know exactly what the words are all about. That was the cleaner version than the usual version.
1: Imagine playing something like that now in English.
0: Yeah.
1: On the Aussie radios.
0: Oh mate, you'll be pulled off the radio pretty quick, wouldn't you?
2: I work in a church.
0: Okay. Oh no, and here I am playing Luchalino de Lagomani. But it was your fault.
2: Yeah, it was my fault.
0: It was your fault because we're playing the song. And I said to Lou, I said, where's Victoria gone? She went and got a coffee. I reckon she went and got a coffee, even picked the beans, roasted it, and come back. Yeah. And I've got to go to a go-to song. And out of all songs I had to pick was Luchalino.
2: They got this new thing in the kitchen. All right. Tiene questa cosa per il latte, right?
1: Yeah.
2: And I don't know how to use it. There's four buttons there.
1: Is that to froth up?
2: One's got Astella the snow. One's got the froth or no froth. A thing. I don't know. I was pushing everything. Nothing was working.
0: Why don't you just...
1: You just wanted a latte.
2: C'è tutta questa schiuma.
1: Poor lovey.
0: Oh, right? Well, you had a three-quarter latte.
2: Well, all this schiuma, I had to chuck it out because I don't want all that.
1: Ah, non ti piace il froffo?
2: No, I'm just... No.
1: Non gli piace il froffo alla nostra Vittoria. Anyway, facciamo un saluto grande alla signora Linda da Melbourne.
0: Oh, Linda, buongiorno.
2: Anyway, I was just saying, I was working in a church. You should hear the songs that they play.
0: Are they clean or dirty?
2: Well, you know that song, Alleluia, Alleluia. They think it's a religious song.
0: Yeah.
2: Have you heard the words?
0: Yeah.
2: Quella canzone... A few weeks ago, they played for their nonna, and the song's about.
0: No way!
2: And they put a song, Alleluia. And do you understand what the words are? Per favore, se siete in ascolto, don't play the track Alleluia at the church, because if you listen to the lyrics, and especially at your nonna's funeral.
0: Oh, non va bene. No, nah, non va bene.
2: It's about Samson and Delilah.
0: No.
2: You know Samson, la storia di Samson and Delilah. La storia che hanno tagliato I capelli. It's about lust and
1: is that
2: sex
1: right?
2: And
1: rock and roll. Madonna, al funerale della nonna.
0: Ladies and gentlemen, I know you can't see in the studio, but while Victoria's talking about this, she's twisting the wire of her microphone like arrabbiata, right? She's going to rip it in half.
2: But it's listen to the words before you play a song, okay? That's the whole meaning.
0: So did you listen to the words of the song that just been played now?
2: Yeah, I did.
0: Which section did you like?
1: No, I like the part where it goes, women, don't forget to feed, to dare il pane e il vino ai vostri mariti e non vi dimenticate l'uccellino. Cioè, figa, è una cosa fantastica.
0: Is that the only part?
1: Something absolutely outrageous.
0: Well, a song
1: that actually triggers me.
0: Victoria's sitting here wondering, what the hell are these
2: exactly
0: two going off
2: going
0: about?
2: On. I know what's going on. I know exactly what's going on.
0: What's going on?
1: What's going on?
0: What's going on?
2: I'm oblivious.
0: You're oblivious? Little miss, I stay home and do nothing on the weekend. You're no saint. You are no saint. No saint. Look at her laugh.
1: Santa Vittoria.
0: Santa Vittoria. No way. No saint. What's
1: what's going on?
0: Oh God! You know, last week I was stirring Victoria up because she was dressed like a gelato.
1: No,
0: she was dressed like a gelato last week.
2: All
0: right?
2: I could sing, for the whole week that song, gelato chocolate. Oh no, I better not sing it now.
1: Now you got to stuck in your head again.
0: And today, so from Ferrari red to gelato, today she's gone sky blue. She's got blue,
1: azzurro e nero, come l'Inter.
2: Oh.
1: Nerazzurro.
2: Oh, yeah, Inter. Yeah, that's good. That's right.
1: Bomberino anni 80? That's fantastic, Bomberino anni 80.
0: Yeah, the bomber jacket.
2: Bomber jacket.
1: Yeah.
0: You love your bomber jacket, don't you?
2: It's cold out there.
0: Oh, really?
1: Sì, comunque fa
0: fanno mazzo di freddo. Don't worry.
1: I went to pick him up at the airport, vicino all'aeroporto.
0: Oh, yesterday?
1: Six degrees this morning.
0: 6 degrees? What's
1: going on?
2: I woke up at 5 di gradi.
0: Oh, really? Is that all?
2: It was 5.
0: Is that all? Did that bother you, did it? Or
2: no. It's all good.
0: Oh, it didn't bother you? Jesus. You're unbelievable. You're really like still waking up, aren't you?
2: I am.
0: You're still waking up with her frizzy hair here, her glasses. They're fogged up a little bit. Yeah, she's still arrabbiata over Hallelujah.
1: Hallelujah.
0: She's still arrabbiata Hallelujah.
2: It's so funny, but you know, they're thinking it's a beautiful song, bless their little hearts.
0: But hey, you know what?
1: Well, what church was this?
2: I can't say. Oh, everybody knows who I am, so where I work, so.
0: Well, where do you work?
1: We don't know.
0: We're trying to get out. Where do you work? The listeners don't know where you. Where do you work?
2: I told you, a church.
0: A church. Yeah, but which church?
2: I can't. I've signed an NDA.
1: That's big.
0: What's the NDA stand for? What's the NDA stand for?
2: I'm trying to think of something in Italian now. NDA.
0: You can't do it. You can't do it, can you? You can't think of an NDA. You can't think what it is. Come on.
2: Non darmi.
0: No.
1: non darmi niente. Comunque voglio fare una precisa.
2: I was going to say non darmi fastidio, but that starts with an F.
1: Yeah, that's right.
0: I'm choking here.
1: But comunque voglio fare una precisione that Paulie J from Melbourne,
0: yeah.
1: He flew in last night and he's traveling with his beauty case pretty much.
0: Well, I don't need to bring a big suitcase, do
1: that's
0: I?
1: That's true.
0: But the problem was, is when Lou picked me up, right, I opened the back seat and there's two baby seats in there and I like had to jump in the middle of the car to throw my little bag in between the baby seats, nearly shkashada testa. As I got out, my leg got stuck, the strap got, I'm thinking, Jesus.
2: And that's why you had the seats warm.
1: Bravo. And then the strap, and then the straps of the seatbelt pulls.
0: Oh, you should, in his car, I tell you now, it's unreal. You sit there in the car and all of a sudden you feel the strap go a little bit tighter and you start thinking, ooh, this feels really good.
2: Oh, your straps do that, and then they get stuck.
0: No. It's all. What kind of car do you drive when they get stuck, mate? Unroadworthy. It's all right. She must have got the roadworthy from somewhere.
2: Nah, that's all the new cars that do that. You put them on, then all of a sudden, boom! You can't move. I'm stuck. They get locked.
1: No, this one just.
0: That's because you pull on the seatbelt, don't you?
2: Probably, I do.
1: Jerk it too much.
2: Oh, dear. I think we need to go to a song.
0: Oh, on that note, you know what? We're going to go to a song.
1: What?
0: Radio Italiana 531. You're with Paulie J.
1: Va bene.
0: DJ Lewis. And Victoria.

0: Oh, good morning, everyone. Radio Italiana 531. You're with Paulie J, DJ Lewis, and Victoria.
1: Paulie.
0: But dimmi.
1: Ma chi era Gigi D'Arezzo e Enzo Dong?
0: Yeah. How'd you guess?
1: Ragazzo mio.
0: Ladies and gentlemen, I've got to let you know that when, just before we went into that song, Lewis was saying a few little, nice little comments, and then as we got off air, Victoria's doing the hand signs and that. You should have seen it. It was like, where does she come out from doing these?
2: About
1: the seatbelts, yeah.
2: Bro. I was talking about the seatbelts.
0: Yeah, yeah, but those gestures just really didn't.
2: Look, I'm sorry, I'm Italian. I speak with my hands.
1: È vero.
2: Parli con i.
1: Parli con le mani.
2: Le mani. Con le mani. You know that song? Con le mani. Scratch.
1: No. I only know Gigi D'Alessio.
0: She's actually been singing a little bit more, have you noticed? She's anyway, like, she's loosening up a little bit here.
2: We're talking about seatbelts.
0: Yeah.
2: You know, today. Today is International Women's Day of Engineering.
0: Ah. Of engineering.
2: Engineering.
0: Meaning?
2: The Women's Day of Engineering.
1: What have women ever engineered?
2: Hey, what are you talking about?
0: Lewis, no. You can't do that.
1: No.
2: Like, you know, civil engineering and all that stuff. That's what they do.
1: Bravo.
2: Today is the celebration.
0: It's great to see a lot of women out there doing the jobs that males do, to be honest. I mean,
1: getting all rough and ready.
0: But you know what? Some of them work really, really hard. Some of them do.
1: Especially the traffic controllers.
0: Don't get me started with traffic controllers.
1: Commandano una mazza
2: man. That's not engineer.
0: Last night, Lewis picked me up and he goes, do you want a coffee? And I said, go to the hotel first. Let's drop off my bag and blah, blah, blah.
1: And put
0: it under the cup. And then we went to get a coffee and there was roadworks getting done. Mm. I tell you now, I would do anything to hold un palo and do nothing for a whole day.
1: Mamma mia.
0: They were just standing there.
1: And then night time, it's double pay.
0: That's right. It's double
1: pay. I reckon she would have earned at least 60, 70 bucks an hour.
0: And to tell us off as well.
1: Oh, yeah. You got told off.
2: Shit, I should get a job like that. I like telling people off. Don't do that.
0: We're walking across the road. She goes, oh, there's a car coming. Watch out. She's going off her dial. And
2: like, she's protecting you.
0: I said, protecting me. The car wasn't even like 20 meters away.
1: The only woman that can tell me off. It's only my mum.
0: Oh, really? Oh. Does your mum still tear you off?
1: You watch in 30 seconds. There she goes.
0: Oh, no. Oh. How's this? Lewis's mum actually messaged you on air. No way. What did she say?
1: There you go.
0: What
1: did she say? Go slowly with women. So, see? She's the only one that can tell me. Oh, no. Aspetta un attimo.
0: Oh,
1: my daughter
0: no.
1: tells me off.
0: Oh, really? How?
1: Madonna mia. Nina.
0: Yeah, tell me. Tell
1: she
0: me,
1: gets really she upset with me sometimes.
0: Why?
2: How old is she?
1: Four.
2: Oh,
1: she's turning five in November.
2: Age.
0: What was her first word?
1: First word?
0: Yeah, her first word. Her first word, she
1: I
0: said.
1: I think it was Mama.
0: Really?
1: Mama, Dada. I can't remember.
0: You can't remember?
1: Yeah.
2: So what does she tell you?
0: I thought it would have been disgraciato or something like that.
1: No, she tells me off if I'm too much on my phone.
0: Really?
1: Or if my phone is too loud.
0: Really?
1: She goes, Daddy, stop.
2: Oh.
0: Wow.
1: Yeah.
0: That's actually a good thing.
1: No, it is. She puts me on, keeps me on check, you know?
0: Yeah. On check.
1: Because sometimes I do space out on my phone. And Nina's always there just to remind me, Dad, I'm here.
0: Oh, that's cute.
1: No, it is. Or when was it? If I drive too fast?
0: Which you do.
1: Which I do, which it's always.
0: Me prende la paura when he picks me up. Davvero?
1: Ah, ma tu ti prendi la paura perché vecchiariello.
0: Oh, no! Why? Vecchiariello. No, I get in the car and it's like, bang, I feel like I'm back on the jet coming over here. It's like he just takes off like a bullet. This time he didn't go through a red light.
1: Time is money. Well, lucky because otherwise everything in Glenelg would have been closed by the time we would have got there.
0: Well, it was close.
1: Well,
0: it's unreal. Why?
1: After 9:30, I feel like Adelaide just literally goes.
0: It's across the board. It's across the board. Yeah, even in Melbourne, places close early. It's not like Italy. I love Italy. Better. You know, people start going out at 10 o'clock at night. At all ages, mind you, especially during the summer. You know, up until 2-3 in the morning, mate. You'll see a lot of the older generation. They're nonny and that. They're walking around Lunga Mare. Here, scordolo
1: by c'è una cultura totalmente diversa. Even going out for dinner. Like,
0: yeah.
1: There is no way that you can get a booking at 6 o'clock in the afternoon.
0: Oh, forget it.
2: I don't like booking. Italy. For one thing, I'm not a booker. If I go,
0: I'm glad you don't gamble.
2: All right.
1: And where do you go these days without booking?
2: I just go
1: booking?
2: And I'm like, do you have a booking? No, I don't have a booking because I'm spontaneous.
0: Yeah, but
2: what
0: then
2: do I feel like? Yeah, but
1: you can't get anywhere.
2: I get in.
0: Of course.
2: And if you don't get in, you go somewhere else.
0: Hey, if you look how she gets rabiada just talking about hallelujah and twists the cord and nearly,
1: not even
0: and
1: I can pull that off.
0: But,
1: and I know a lot
0: she'll
1: of
0: walk
1: chefs.
0: To the door, they'll absolutely crap their pants
2: oh,
0: and say, not let her
2: those,
0: in.
2: I don't go to those popular places.
0: What do you mean?
2: Because the food is probably already not that great.
0: What, the popular
2: you know,
0: places?
2: You know the places where everybody's, oh, it's so good. You go there and funna.
0: Oh, you can't.
1: No, you can't generalize that.
0: You can't generalize.
1: Because you're generalizing on 90% of my clients now.
0: The one that wears red in the gelati outfit, then Azzurro today turns around and says that. Are you serious? No way.
2: Yeah, some of them are really.
0: No, some of the.
1: Like what? Drop a name.
2: No, I'm not dropping names. You've got to be kidding me.
1: Oh, no.
0: No, we're not kidding you. We're saying.
2: You don't do names. Huh?
1: Quale? Italian?
2: No.
1: Italiano.
2: Well, yeah, I don't usually go out for Italian. I'll just say that. Because.
1: Why?
2: Because in una tristezza.
1: No, invece, I think that è un luogo comune.
0: Really?
1: That's a misconcept, yes.
0: Yeah, why is that?
1: Because I do think that now the Italian cuisine, especially there's a lot of chefs that elevate the Italian cuisine.
0: Yep.
1: And there's some stuff that you eat there that you won't eat at home.
0: Absolutely.
1: I can get
2: that, I have to agree. Definitely. When I go out, I'll get stuff that I
1: don't. Ragazzi, there's certain Italian restaurants. Allora, puoi andare da quello là che it's been around for the last 50 years.
0: And they've got the same cotoletta
1: Madonna,
0: for 50 years.
1: Cioè, ragazzi, là non si può mangiare. Ma there's some really refined Italian restaurants around, especially in Adelaide. And they've really elevated their cuisine, and they know what they're doing.
0: Yeah. No,
1: Without dropping names, as Vittoria was saying, unless you want to be a sponsor of us, then we can
0: drop as many names. Speaking of sponsors, I'm going to have to drop a bombshell later. Victoria's in trouble on this one. Oh. Don't worry about that.
1: But there's some very, very highly talented chefs.
0: One thing I'll give a lot of the Italian restaurants, I'm going to say Australia-wide because there are the restaurants that do the right things. They either employ someone from overseas that come over here and want to start a life who are a chef from over there, or they send someone from here to there to learn the stuff and then come back and cook it for us. And I have to say, some of the restaurants, I've been with Natalie to quite a few restaurants, You wouldn't eat the stuff at home because it's just too time consuming.
2: There's some dishes you don't cook at home.
0: Quail?
2: Well, because
1: Aquaglia, buono, eh?
0: Oh, meraviglia.
2: Because different regions, because, you know, if you're from a certain region, you cook certain food at home.
0: Yeah.
2: So when you go out, you do eat different.
0: Yeah, exactly. You with the pasta the sugo on the side.
1: Posso dare un consiglio?
0: Yeah, then dimmi.
1: Da ragazzi che vengono dall'Italia.
0: Dimmi.
1: Ragazzi, io ve lo dico, ma proprio with my heart in my hand, col cuore in mano, umiltà. Just because you come from Italy, it doesn't mean that your poop doesn't stink.
2: Yeah.
0: Well.
2: I was actually thinking that.
1: Cioè, umiltà. Because Australia has advanced a lot in the culinary world.
0: Yes,
1: it doesn't mean just because you're from let's say,
0: example.
1: Just because you're from Naples, it doesn't mean that. You know automatically how to make a pizza.
0: Look,
2: exactly.
0: I have to calm.
2: And it doesn't mean just because you're from Italy, you know how to cook a red sauce.
0: Look, I won't deny that because I have to say, my partner, you know, she's got a business, and we do have other nationalities that cook for us. But you wouldn't even know who cooked it, and yet it tastes more like pretty much Italian. Like you wouldn't even know. You wouldn't even know. But on that note, let's go to an ad break. 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
1: No,
0: dimmi,
1: senti il battito raggaeton.
0: What a morning, we're waking up, we're finally waking up. Good morning, Australia, wakey wakey.
1: Good morning, Nina. Nina, good morning. Buongiorno. Good morning, Matteo. And good morning, George.
0: Hey, good morning to those lovely people.
2: Buongiorno.
0: I reckon we should give the phone number of the WhatsApp and everything so they can still give us a call. And
1: dai, like allora, chiamateci sul numero 8340-7700. Mi raccomando, Nina, you repeat that after in Italian for daddy. 0416-531-531 per mandarci messaggi o i WhatsAppini.
2: Oh, sì.
1: Sì?
2: Oh, devo dire?
1: Non lo so, fai una cosa tua a piacere. A piacere tuo, are you with us or you're not with us?
2: No, I actually joined out with
0: She's half asleep. She was, I'll wait until you read this and then I'll sort you out. Don't you worry.
2: Okay, let me talk.
1: It's going to be on for young and old.
0: Oh, mate, I'm ready.
2: Amici, ascoltatori, friends of the Radio Italiana 531, the most important time of the year, has arrived. We are at Radiothon. We've already been at for a week. It's countdown, 10 days are nearly finished, but you can still donate to us. 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
0: Whatever it's called.
1: She just said whatever it's called.
0: You know, if Marco heard you say that,
2: 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Get them today. Call in. We'll pour out your name down and...
0: Did you buy a raffle ticket?
1: Yibbidi-dibbida. Yeah.
0: Did you buy a raffle ticket?
2: Yeah, I bought 50.
0: You know, when we went off air, ladies and gentlemen, as we were talking about cuisines, Victoria was absolutely going off her dial in
1: Mamma mia, ragazzi.
0: She was losing it. Literally, omish
1: and fasting. She looked like...
0: I was worried. That's why I stayed here. I was worried.
1: Crudelia de Monde from the cuisine world.
2: Oh, yeah.
1: She ripped them apart.
0: She was like the Gordon Ramsay of the critics. She was off air. She was losing it. And I looked at Lewis. I go, are you serious? And she goes, oh, no. You go to this place and she's like, oh, my God. The soundproof room didn't even work for us.
1: Esatto. Ragazzi,
0: dimmi.
1: Dobbiamo fare un punto. Cara
0: okay.
1: Vittoria.
0: Punto.
1: Have you seen Paulie J this morning with all his bling bling on?
0: Yeah,
1: he looks like an American rapper.
0: Yeah. No, I wish.
1: Ma questo non la collana?
0: No.
1: Perché non c'hai la collana?
0: I didn't want to wear it this way.
1: Perché?
0: I don't know because
1: you were scared of the shippy?
0: No. I felt like I was shippy
1: fuori all'aeroporto.
0: I was worried that Virgin were going to be overweight with the collana, so I just thought I'll let it go because I had a full flight.
2: Ma lo sai, in America the rappers they all fake jewelry. Quasi.
0: Not all
2: rented.
0: Of them.
1: Oh, yeah, I've heard the rental part.
0: The rental, si. Right. Would you like to rent my watch and my bracelet?
2: No.
1: Tanta bigiotteria, vero?
2: Yeah.
1: Bigiotteria. Che fantastico.
2: I know. It's cool.
0: Well, the bling bling case lightens up the room, doesn't it?
1: Mamma mia. Like your smile, Paulie.
0: Oh, here we go. Stop looking in my eyes. I feel like I'm inferior.
1: Vedi il bel sorriso che c'ha Paulie. Yeah.
0: You know, last week, if you recall last week, we touched on a very good topic and I've had messages upon messages about the Mutandi Day.
2: Oh, yeah?
0: Yeah.
2: So what does that mean? We've got a supporter?
0: I heard that there is a sponsor coming on board. And if they come on board and they actually own a Mutandi shop, that means we have to go and do a radio broadcast
1: with our
0: at their
1: on.
0: Shop with the Mutandis on.
2: Yeah, on the outside.
1: Speriamo che non fa freddo.
0: But Victoria, they've requested you to do the show with the Mutandis, not
2: they
0: us.
2: Obviously haven't they seen did. Me. They haven't
0: I mean, if that comes through, you're in trouble because we did it as a joke. National Mutandi Day is in August, and now all of a sudden we talk about Mutandis, and now we've got a sponsor. That's
1: ma che succede se fa freddo?
0: Siamo rovinati. No, I'll put them on the top of my jeans. Don't worry about that.
1: Oh, it's all right.
0: Io c'ho una paura di morire. I don't need anyone to see me like that. You know. Yeah. What color Mutandi you got on today, Victoria? Black because that's what you are?
2: Black like my soul, no.
1: That's what mi seria, ragazzi. Crudelia de morno, proprio.
0: You still got black. Hang on. Today's Tuesday. Have you got Tuesday?
1: Have you got the Tuesday ones on?
0: Have you got Tuesday ones on?
2: No, I think I put Thursdays.
1: She likes to spice it up.
0: No wonder why she's a bit on the feisty side, coming towards the weekend a bit early in the week.
2: I mudandi sbagliati oggi.
1: That's all right. That's all right.
0: She's got the mudandi sbagliati.
1: Mudandi sbagliati.
0: That's just wrong.
2: Why? Perché?
0: You can't wear sbagliati mudandi.
2: You get up, you roll out of bed, it's 5 o'clock in the morning, you just pick up whatever.
0: That's monk it. In the shower. Now I know what the butzer is in the studio. Madon.
2: I had a shower last night.
0: Oh, really?
2: Yeah.
0: Speaking of butzer, I'm sitting on that cushion.
2: I can't wash the mop.
0: I just realized now I'm sitting on the cushion of the butzer that it smells.
1: Ancora.
0: I just realized that.
2: Oh, no.
0: Didn't you realize that?
2: I don't know.
0: Now my jeans are going to smell.
2: You guys were here before me.
0: Yeah, that's because you were running late.
1: No, but I sprayed.
0: Oh, hang on! 20. No, we came here on super flight mode with the.
2: What time did you get up?
1: At 5:35, I had my alarm on.
2: I got up before you, and I was still.
0: No,
2: wasn't
0: I was
2: here.
0: Up earlier yeah. than that. I couldn't sleep last night.
2: I actually had the best sleep last night.
1: No, I had a really good sleep. Apart, then my son came in around about. I think Matteo came in at 5 o'clock.
0: 5 o'clock. Yeah,
1: he goes, daddy cuddle.
0: Oh.
1: So I picked him up, and then I went for a shower, and he fell asleep. And yeah, good on him.
0: Wow.
1: Instead, my princess Nina, she usually goes to bed straight away, and then wakes up directly in the morning.
0: Directly in the morning.
1: Yeah, she's a good sleeper.
0: Wow,
1: she needs her beauty sleep. That's why she's so beautiful.
0: And yet with us, we struggle.
1: And we just struggle. Daddy's ugly because he doesn't sleep much.
0: We struggle.
1: Especially on the weekend.
0: Oh, God. Oh, Radio Italiana 531. Let's go to another tune.

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5: 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Adelaide, 7 gradi, ma sembra... 7?
6: sembra 7.
5: La qualità dell'aria non è buono e c'è un poco di vento. But it's all clear tonight.
6: So 7 degrees and the air is cold. Is that
5: yes,
6: what we're saying?
5: It's cold.
7: And that's why she's wearing a scarf in the studio.
6: From Harry Scarf.
7: Hey, look, you know what? That's enough with the weather. That's enough. You're making me cold.
6: I'm making me cold.
5: I was going to say Melbourne.
7: All right, no, you've got to do Melbourne. Go on. You've got to do Melbourne.
5: Yeah, you just made me log off.
7: And Sydney, adesso, though.
5: Melbourne è come Adelaide, 7 gradi, e anche Sydney è 9.8.
7: Was that a tongue twister for you?
6: Ma va?
5: Brisbane is the... No, Darwin is the sunniest, 21 degrees.
6: Ma, beata loro.
7: Really? Well, it's always hot up there, isn't it? We're in the bottom part of Australia. It's always cold and so forth. But, you know, guys, I was just thinking while we were sitting here, you know, we're playing that song, and Lewis is enjoying his
6: phone.
7: His time on his phone.
6: I'm going to get a call.
7: That's his mum telling him off, he's going to get a call from the radio manager saying, "What are you doing on your phone?"
6: I'm going to get a call from my daughter saying, "Daddy, get off your phone."
7: You know, if you had a choice on a holiday of your dream, okay, Lewis, Victoria, where would you like to go?
6: Achilles.
7: No, holiday of your dream. Like, if you had a choice and someone said, "I'll let you go on a holiday, we'll pay your expenses," where would you go?
5: Japan.
7: Why Japan?
5: Because I've always been infatuated with Japan.
7: What's so good about Japan, apart from
5: I just want to see the sakura plants.
7: Okay.
5: In bloom.
6: A kid, yeah.
7: Is that, hang on, that's those
6: trees.
7: Is that those trees?
5: The blossoms.
7: Yeah. My missus went there with her daughter and her son.
6: You're right.
7: I just broke the chair.
6: I just
7: broke the chair.
5: Mi piace la cultura giapponese.
7: Yeah, and
5: sempre mi sono piaciuto.
7: It's apparently really beautiful. Yeah. Really, really. What about you? What about you, Lewis?
6: Non lo so, lo sai.
7: Davvero. I mean, you come from Italy. If
6: si,
7: some listeners that are just joining us, you come from Italy anyway, so it's not...
6: There's various things, like, is it only me? Am I taking the family?
7: No. Well, hang on. You've got to take the family. This is, he's already thinking of single life. I'm sorry.
6: No. no, no.
7: His wife's going to kill me.
6: Is it like a dream? Is it a dream?
7: No. It's just
6: un sogno contemporaneo, un sogno. Not a
7: song. No. It's now in your current situation. Like, you know, we've got listeners out there that are probably thinking, oh, "I'd love to go here. I'd love to go there." Where would you like to go? Remember the situation you're in now.
5: Yeah, you go to the Bermuda Triangle.
7: Oh yeah, he'll never come back. Well, then again, he's capable of anything. Right. This one with his stare.
5: Bora Bora, America, New York, Los Angeles, Toronto. Where do you want to go?
6: Allora, piacerebbe andare a Ibiza.
7: Really?
6: With the family, sì, sì.
7: Really?
6: Però senza i Mau Mau.
5: Mau Mau.
7: Mau Mau? Elaborate for us.
6: Allora, i Mau Mau.
5: Vuoi andare a Sharm el-Sheikh? Vuoi andare a Sharm el-Sheikh?
6: No, Sharm el-Sheikh ci sta a Rita de Crescenza. No, grazie. Allora, which is beautiful as well.
5: Yeah.
6: I Mau Mau sono gli Eshais.
7: Ah.
6: Oh. I Gafun.
7: Now I know.
6: You know.
7: Me and Victoria were sitting here going, what is he talking about?
5: Mau Mau. I thought it was like a Mau Mau.
7: You think
5: like
7: a cat?
5: Umma Umma, no.
7: Or a cow. Or a cow.
6: Mau Mau. Senza Gafun, okay?
7: Ah, ho capito. That's it.
6: That's it.
7: Jeez, that's...
6: Sì, perché c'è beautiful beaches.
7: Yep.
6: So you have, I will have the best of both worlds. We have beautiful, relaxing holiday.
7: Yep.
6: And then we can go out and follow my music passion.
5: Oh, yeah. But that's got a lot of clubs there, yeah.
7: That's really good.
6: And then, you can go to the beach clubs where you can bring your kids as well. So they get into the music.
7: Oh, you can there. Yeah, you can.
6: Yeah, yes. So they get into the music. Like, there's a lot of beach clubs, just to give people an idea of who hasn't been there. The Mosley Beach. Club.
5: Yeah.
6: Yeah, very, very similar. You can bring your kids, beautiful music. There's DJs there.
7: So Mosley Beach is here in Adelaide.
6: Yeah. See, as
7: right. So our listeners know.
6: Down at Glen Elg. Down at Glen Elg.
5: Yeah, Mosley Square
7: and,
5: there.
7: And what,
5: yeah.
7: You can bring your kids and...
6: Yeah, it's a beach club.
5: Oh, beautiful.
6: Come in Italia.
7: Yeah.
5: You hire seats and stuff like that.
6: You hire your cabanas.
7: Oh, amazing. Amazing. Yeah. There you go.
6: Beautiful. It's a beautiful place. Good on them.
7: Wow. No, that's amazing. You know, I'd like to go to Mexico.
6: But again,
7: I'm too scared I won't come back. Because either me rubano tutto oro that I'm wearing or...
6: True.
7: The only reason why I want to go to Mexico, because you hear so many different stories. You hear the good, the bad about it, and you're trying to, you know, some people say it's really good, and some people say,
6: I've heard just beautiful things about Mexico.
5: Yeah,
7: really?
5: Same. My cousin's been to a lot of South America and even traveled by himself. It was fine.
6: Yeah.
7: Mexico.
5: Yeah. No, well,
6: beautiful
5: no.
6: beaches.
5: In Mexico, he's went.
6: Food
5: he
6: is
5: went
6: beautiful.
5: To South America, like Argentina, and through all that by himself.
7: Jeez, yeah.
5: A few stories, but...
7: Oh, yeah, share one of the stories, or they a bit of the R-rated part of it. Victoria's gone bright red.
6: Yeah,
7: Lewis.
6: She doesn't know.
7: She's gone that bright red. She's gone that bright red that I reckon I can crack an egg on her forehead and we'll fry the egg.
5: Shit. Anyway.
7: She just dropped the bomb on air. No!
6: That's it.
7: She's gone red. She's turning around. You dropped the bomb. I forgot to press the button. No! You can't do that.
5: You can't say no on air.
7: No.
5: You can't say no on air.
7: Who said that?
6: I said no.
7: You didn't say no, and you know that. Now I'm going to get in trouble.
6: Paolo, invece tu dove vuoi andare?
7: I said Mexico.
6: Ah, yeah, exactly.
7: Yeah, what planet were you on just a moment ago? You're still waking up, are you?
6: Bravo.
7: The early morning breakfast show doesn't really do you justice.
6: No, bravo, exactly.
5: Today is one of those days.
7: Is it really?
6: Vero.
7: Well, look, while we're talking about overseas and so forth, and just a topic that probably it's a bit touchy, but what do you think about this thing that's happening overseas between Iran and all that stuff? As far as I'm concerned, it should stop completely. It should just completely stop. I understand there's the politics side of things and all that stuff.
5: Do you want my opinion?
7: Yeah, but it's disrupting the whole world. I was meant to be away. I was meant to be in Italy now, today. And I've got a fear of flying, and I won't deny it because of something that happened earlier on, in the 90s over a flight that I was on. and were flying to Italy. And one of our engines on the Alitalia flight had caught fire 4 hours out of Athens, and we had to do an emergency landing.
6: So, no!
7: Yeah. So I was with mum, dad, my brother, and I remember looking out the window and said, what's happening there? And it's like, yeah, number four engine on a 747 was on fire. We had to do an emergency landing. And, I was meant to be in Italy. And obviously, I won't deny it, and I'm proud to say the truth.
6: That you don't fly Alitalia anymore.
7: Unfortunately, in Italy, that don't exist. It's called ITA Air or something like that. Or ITA Airways. And I was meant to be in Italy now. And sadly enough, I said I wasn't going to take that risk because I didn't know where it was going with all these drones and stuff. Even though they had a ceasefire, I was crapping myself, to be honest. What do you reckon, Victoria? Well, what do you reckon?
5: What I reckon?
7: I know it's a topic people are going, what are they talking about this? But at the end of the day, I
5: just think that people should stay out of other people's business. Like America's got there and the only thing America is interested in is the oil. They don't care about people being genocided and dying and stuff like that. So they're just worried about the oil. They keep on saying they're going to obliterate Iran because they keep on – if they don't stop. Iran's not the one that's not breaking ceasefire. The only person here breaking ceasefire is some maniac in Israel who needs to be arrested.
7: Yeah, okay? You're telling me. I mean
5: – so he's the one that keeps on bombing people. First, he's wiped out Gaza. He's still killing those children. I mean, they shot a 3-year-old boy in the head yesterday. So, yeah, another terrorist gone, apparently.
7: But how can they justify that? I mean, I know it's a topic. It's not on our funny side, but it's really frustrating me.
5: It's a heated topic, and I just think it needs to stop. And I think that people going after – I'm not saying Iran's good. I'm not saying the Hezbollah is good because they're not.
7: No.
5: But there's also ways on how to – go about things and blowing up buildings with innocent people in it is not the way to say, oh, there was a terrorist in there. I'll just blow the whole place up. No.
7: What made me feel this way of bringing this topic up eventually on radio is and the other day I had a delivery, got a new dryer and I had a delivery and there was two drivers, a young fella who was Maltese and another young fella who was from Iran.
5: Mm.
7: And, you know, when he said he was from Iran, because I'm interested in, you know, talking, and I said, he didn't.
5: Jesus. Oh, God.
7: He had to drop that one, didn't he? No. That, you know what? That's so wrong.
5: That's wrong.

0: And fair enough. As far as I'm concerned, every nationality's got bad people.
1: Oh, definitely.
0: You know, but to what caliber? Everyone's a different caliber. But this power play thing is just doing my head in. I don't know about you guys.
1: I just think people should remember that people are humans. There's human beings.
0: Yeah.
1: It's not about money. It's not about oil. It's about humans. And killing people just because. Yeah. I don't know, for a bit of land.
0: It's all peddly stuff. It's all peddly stuff. And I just hope every one of our listeners and they understand we joke around on the station that and just understand that we can all be biased about things and so forth, but do understand that there is feelings on some of these people and we've really sometimes it doesn't hurt to if you see someone of that nationality that's gone through hell, it doesn't hurt to say, "Hey, how you doing? Are your family okay?"
2: Yeah, but then you're distorting the whole concept of it. Are we talking about the people or are we talking about what's actually
0: No, happening? Well, I'm saying the people are getting affected
2: because
0: there.
2: If you talk about the people, obviously every case, you feel sorry for them.
0: Absolutely.
2: But then there's always the bigger picture.
1: Yeah, because you're talking about the government.
2: Exactly.
1: Yeah.
2: Bravo.
0: Well, the government
2: obviously,
0: don't make sense.
2: When you see those tragic clips on there, you feel really sorry for them. but it's not the people. No. It's not the common people that is the problem.
1: And that's the problem.
2: It's their leaders that's the problem.
1: But that's the problem is that it's the people that are always getting hurt. Not,
2: well, we're just
1: people,
2: a number for them at the end of the day.
0: No, that's right. I mean, we got hurt a few weeks ago with the budget.
2: Yeah.
0: That was nabotta for all of us. Mate, they want to bring inheritance tax.
2: How about the backflip that he done?
0: What backflip did he do?
2: Because he was losing too many votes.
0: Well, he's going to lose anyway.
2: Yeah, but he realized he era una tragedia quello che ha fatto. And now he's they backflipped a few things.
0: Yeah, we'll see how long that lasts
1: Governments.
0: For. Nah, don't trust them. Radio Italiana 531, let's go to a short break.
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0: Radio Italiana 531. Good morning. You with Paulie J, DJ Lewis in Victoria. Wow. Victoria, Victoria came up with something during our little break there. She goes, have you seen there was an article about how to start a perfect day?
1: La giornata perfetta.
0: I mean, can you imagine?
2: La giornata perfetta.
0: I'd love to hear.
1: Questa è la giornata perfetta.
0: I want you...
1: Science-based.
2: Oh, wow.
0: Science-based. Oh, here we go. Science-based.
1: It's probably some università di Michigan or somewhere, Chicago or somewhere.
2: Washington.
1: Yeah, normally.
0: So how do you start a perfect day? Okay. What do they say?
1: Perfect
0: and then we're going to go.
1: All right. So do you believe there's a perfect – do you actually believe there could be a perfect day?
0: Absolutely,
2: absolutely
0: not.
2: Oh. No. There is a perfect day.
0: Really?
2: I'll tell you later.
0: Well, you're coming.
1: That's off there. All right.
0: Go on, Victoria.
1: Science, okay? So if it's science,
2: it should be true.
1: Right? No. All right. So apparently, according to chronobiology, all right?
0: Sophisticado.
1: Yeah, la cronologia.
0: Careful.
1: All right. Allora, devi sveglia al lavoro. Come iniziare bene, all right? Allora, svegliati con la luce del sole at 6 o'clock. Alle 6 devi svegliare. Boom.
0: And by 6 o'clock we're going to get up, right?
2: No, but 6 o'clock there's no light yet.
0: Huh?
2: It depends on... See,
1: well, it depends because it says already, when the, it says when the
0: hang
1: sun...
0: Hang on, Lewis. This is scientific
2: no,
0: evidence.
2: But it's already...
1: It's already flawed.
2: It's flawed because it's 6 o'clock this morning.
0: She's going to backhand you in a minute. She's going to backhand you.
2: It was dark at 6 o'clock, porca miseria.
1: Stop the calm.
0: Ma non fa un discacciato.
2: Ma non mi sto calmo proprio niente. Anyway, first thing, we already found a flaw. Dai, andiamo avanti.
1: All right. Allora, devi svegliare alle 6 quando c'è la luce, right?
0: Here we go.
1: Diciamo la luce.
2: La luce, ok, right. Perfetto.
1: Alle 7:15, colazione ricca di proteine. So 7:15, you have the rich protein breakfast.
2: And what are you going to eat? Chicken?
1: Well, because questo stabilizza the glucose and, you know.
0: Okay, all right, yeah, continue. Scientific.
1: Alle 8, you have to start doing your tasks. Like... The toughest task in the morning.
0: Go to the toilet.
2: Who is this Muppet that's done that?
0: The toughest task in the morning is going to the toilet.
2: Start my task. Have you ever woken up with two kids under the age of 4?
1: And at 10:30, you have to have an open air break. Vai a fuori, vai a fare una camminata alle 10:30.
0: Right.
1: Exactly.
2: Dopo
1: nel pomeriggio alla sera you recupero, you know, you recuperate, you know. Mm-hmm. Allora alle 1 o'clock devi mangiare.
0: All'una.
1: Away from
2: lunchtime.
1: Away from the screen.
2: That I concur with you.
0: Yeah, okay.
1: And then
2: tutto a posto. That's good.
1: Yeah, because
0: watch how she'll backhand you.
1: It helps with the digestion. Okay. And it helps with the
2: okay.
1: The
2: that's
1: brain.
2: Good. Go on.
0: Lewis,
2: you got me my tick of approval there.
1: 3:30.
0: He's fired up.
2: Where were we supposed to do at 3:30?
1: You got to be brainstorming and and
0: brainstorming or
1: and
0: what?
1: Teamwork.
0: Now,
1: allora queste per le persone che lavorano forse in an office because
2: no, io trovo...
1: it's weird. Okay. Brainstorming and creativity with your team.
2: Perfetto.
1: Alle 6. Light physical activity. Allora vai per una camminata, una giretta, mm-hmm. No, physical mm-hmm. well-being, yeah, you know. Yeah. 7 o'clock early and light dinner.
2: 7 o'clock early light dinner. 7 o'clock, I'm already in the phase of digestion. I eat at 5:30.
0: What kind of Italian are you? In Italy, they don't eat it early. We said that
2: they
0: before.
2: They call me gallina.
1: Yeah.
2: But yeah, by 8 o'clock, I'm already digested and I can go to bed.
0: Ah,
2: yeah.
0: Okay.
1: Well, see, you're ahead because you have to get to bed early. So 9 o'clock... Screens away, which is probably hard for you.
2: No, that I can't do.
0: He lives on that bloody phone.
1: Alle 9, mettere the telefono, laptop, tutto via.
0: I love the mixed Italian and English here.
1: And then alle 10, vai a letto. Go to sleep. Alle 10, perché il corpo deve
2: alle 10, I'm already charged.
1: Quella fase
2: I'm already asleep at 10.
0: Really?
2: Oh, hands down.
0: So that's a scientific...
1: At 10 o'clock, because the brain eliminates the toxins.
0: Really?
1: Yeah. la pelle si rigenera, mm-hmm. and gli organi si riparano. So your organs repair, your brain, you know.
2: But it's impossible because if at 7 o'clock you've eaten, that's only 3 hours. That's like you'd say an hour to eat. By 10 o'clock you're in bed,
0: Jesus,
2: so you had already like you only had 2 hours of digestion, and the body is still digesting. It's not
1: alle tre, 3 hours, 3 hours digestion.
2: No, alle tre. At seven o'clock you start eating. Half an hour, 45 to eat. It's too short.
0: Depending who you are,
2: this is bullshit.
1: Questa è scienza.
2: Ma quale scienza?
1: This is
2: flawed. Completely flawed. Radio 105 lì, it's flawed. Completely. Who's the muppet that wrote this?
1: I don't know. It said some university.
2: In Washington.
0: Victoria, Victoria, what's your perfect wake up day time schedule?
1: I usually wake up at 7:30.
0: Okay,
2: 7:30. Fantastico.
0: 7:30 she wakes up.
1: 7:30,
0: yes,
1: have
0: yes.
1: a bit of breakfast.
0: Yeah, no, hang on. So 7:30 you wake up. You have breakfast pretty much straight away, or do you?
1: Yeah, probably. I'd say probably. You know.
0: Ah, makes sense. You go from the bedroom straight to the kitchen. It must be next to each other.
2: No,
1: down the hall. But anyway,
2: I've got the best morning routine. After I
0: hang on, you got to tell me. Don't worry.
1: Yeah, so I do. You know, the morning routine, and then.
0: So what's the morning routine? All the listeners are sitting here going, Victoria, just tell us what the routine is.
1: I get up, I have a breakfast. I probably have a toast with a bit of burro and Vegemite.
0: There's her version of protein.
2: Hold on.
1: Yeah. And then
0: carbs up.
1: And then, I know. And then I have a shower, you know, do all that morning stuff that happens.
0: So what's the morning stuff that happens in your neck of the woods?
2: Who are you talking about?
0: Are you cleaning the house or?
1: No, I'm not cleaning the house.
0: Oh, what do you think I'm talking about? You scorched the mother. I wasn't talking about anything else. And then after that?
1: And then they get dressed. Yep. You know, dry the hair, go out.
2: E via. E parte la giornata.
0: And then
2: fantastic.
0: What time you have dinner?
1: About 5:36. I'm like you, coming on like Galena.
2: I like it.
0: 5:36.
2: I like it. I usually have dinner when the news starts.
1: Yeah.
0: Oh, really?
2: 6 o'clock.
0: So you sit down and watch the news, Sarabia and Bipol, and then you start hitting the plates harder.
2: You see the news is so stupid.
0: Depressing. Like, what about your day?
2: My perfect day.
0: Here we go. Your perfect day.
2: So I have two perfect days. No? Allora, there's my weekly Monday to Friday waking up, which is beautiful. You know, the kids Matteo usually wakes us all up at around 6 o'clock. Daddy, wake up!
1: Oh, so yeah, you start a perfect day. Look,
0: there we go.
2: Yeah,
0: when I see the
2: smile of my kids, that's beautiful. But then we wake up. I go have a glass of water with my 9.5 pH water.
0: 9.5 pH.
2: It's an investment that my beautiful partner made with this water machine.
0: Yep,
2: and it just purifies your internal organs and your soul as well. 9.5 pH.
0: My dad taught me to have warm water in the morning. Warm water, a glass of warm water in the
1: lemon.
0: Morning. Oh, not with lemon. No, not with lemon.
2: Just no, lemon. Perché il limone ti stringe lo stomaco. Poi non, you don't go to the toilet.
1: Yeah?
0: Really?
2: Yeah.
1: I thought the lemon
2: limone ti stringe.
0: I didn't know that.
2: Yeah.
0: Well, there goes my
2: look it up.
1: Yeah. Oh,
0: yeah, no. Don't look it up because what she's finding. What she's finding on that computer. Fa proprio schifo.
2: Then, after the 9.5 pH water, you have a little coffee.
0: A little coffee, just a little one?
2: Un espressino. Espressino to get...
0: Do you make it with the cafetera?
2: No.
0: No.
2: I have the Nespresso machine.
0: Oh, you got the pods.
2: Yes.
0: Right.
2: You have the pods. I do have
1: which
2: a cafetera.
1: Which flavor do you like?
2: That my mum bought me, but I never used. What do you mean what flavor I like?
0: Your mum is going to message you again and tell you off because you never use...
1: I want to know which flavor pod you like.
2: I go... it depends on the brand.
0: George Clooney.
2: I don't think that machine has ever had an espresso a real Nespresso thingy inside.
1: Oh.
2: It's all compatibles from Aldi.
1: Yeah.
0: Oh, you cheat. Okay.
2: Oh, they're too expensive.
0: No,
1: but there's a difference. Like,
0: so you have your cafe and then?
2: Cafetino, then we have showers, get the kids ready.
0: Yeah.
2: have a little bit of a fight with the kids because they never want to get ready when they when we tell them to get ready. And then that's it. Pick up Nina, put her in the car, and we're off.
0: You're off. And then, you then
2: yeah, I'll do the drop because I usually do the drop off. Nina's drop off, yeah. Which is my daughter, and George does Chicho.
0: Oh, there you go.
2: And off we go.
0: Well, then the radio.
2: Two or three coffees, and then.
0: Two or three coffees, and then you got your work day. Well, we'll go into an ad break and then a song, and you can come back and tell us your weekend routine. Oh, Radio Italiana, 531.
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0: Oh, Radio Italiana 531. You like that one? That was all right.
1: Madonna mia.
0: Victoria got
1: lost.
0: Victoria
1: ci vuole solo una birretta e stare al mare con quella canzone.
0: Let's go to Italy. Let's go. No, I can't go yet. I told you before. No. But now, before we went on to the ad break and the music, you told us your weekly routine. Now, what is your weekend routine?
1: Okay, weekend routine. We start from, is Friday considered weekend? No?
2: It depends. After maybe seven.
1: Seven, booster. After work, I suppose. No, I'm pretty lazy on the weekend, you know, because DJ life takes a lot out of me.
0: Does it really?
1: Yeah, it does.
0: So you get up? So what time do you get up? Because
1: 8 o'clock.
0: 8 o'clock?
1: 8:30.
0: Really?
1: On a Saturday, yeah.
0: And then what do you do?
1: I just plod around the house. Couch.
0: Plod around the house. The
1: watch
0: couch.
1: Watch
2: and
1: cartoons.
2: And then you say, I don't do nothing.
1: We watch cartoons with the kids. And then dopo un po', do some things around the house.
2: Yeah.
0: And then you go
1: and
0: to work.
1: And then at 7 o'clock, I get ready usually to go work again.
0: Oh, and that's it.
1: Until 4
0: that's
1: in the morning.
0: Pretty, that's pretty, yeah, boring.
1: Yeah.
0: My perfect day, like a scientific... Oh, I can't say the word on air. Damn. So I get up anytime. It could be 4 in the morning, could be 5 in the morning, could be 8 in the morning, could be 9 in the morning. So I get up, I have a glass of the warm water. Then I spark up a cigarette, fetching the full mother.
1: And you go to the toilet.
0: No, I don't go to the toilet straight away.
1: It doesn't have that effect on you.
0: No, it doesn't have that effect. And then, I have a coffee. From a coffee, I got to feed my cat.
1: Oh, what's his name?
0: Tiger!
2: Oh, that's
0: Tiger!
1: And then you've got the goat.
0: Hang on, I was getting to that. You have to jump the gun, don't you?
1: So oh, I'm just too excited.
0: So I feed my cat. And then I go downstairs into the fridge. And I go and get the beans and the bananas and the kiwi fruit and a bunch of basil for my goat. And I feed my goat.
1: Basil, Samania?
0: Yeah.
1: Fantastico.
0: Yeah.
1: Are you marinating me? You're marinating.
0: Stop it. That's my goat.
2: He's marinating it from the inside.
0: No. You can't say that about Cheech. No way. No. No, and then, so I feed my goat and then I go
2: you
0: and have.
2: You can put Cheech in a pastiche. In a pastiche.
0: I tell you that. Can't say that Cheech. He'll headbutt you. He'll headbutt you. And then I go and have a shower that can last 5 minutes or 40 minutes, depending on if I'm standing there enjoying the water and on my phone and doing...
2: You're on your phone in the shower.
0: I'm not on my phone texting. So what happens is when I create my ads, now my listeners are going to know this. So when I do my promo ads and that, sometimes I've got to do a bit of photo edit. So while the warm water is running down my back, I'm doing photo editing. So I'm there with my finger and going around the edges and fixing it up and brushing it out. Yeah.
1: Fantastic.
0: And then if Natalie's home, she comes in and goes, "You're still in the shower." She's losing it at me. And I've gone, "Oh, okay, I'm getting out of the shower now." And then
1: there you go.
0: Yeah, and then
2: this guy works all the time.
0: During the day, I eat at any time. I don't have a set time.
1: Me too. Especially during the week.
0: Really?
1: Quando tengo fame mania.
0: Yeah, that's it. But the problem is it's a bad habit. It's a bad habit. You know, I'll eat any time during the day, and then at night I'll either eat on time or eat late at night, and I'll go and sit on the couch or lie down on the couch, and then that's it. Wachito starts.
1: Yeah,
0: the quickies comes in handy.
1: Or Malox. Or Mylanta.
0: The Mylanta, the quickies and Mylanta. But
1: it happened to me last night after the coffee.
0: Really?
1: When I went to bed.
0: Really?
2: Coffee,
0: depending on the...
2: Depends on what you eat.
0: Well, we didn't eat.
1: We didn't eat. We went... I had a macchiato.
0: We didn't eat.
1: And Paulie had a cappuccino.
2: The coffee was bruschetted.
1: Yeah, it could have been.
0: Yeah, it could have been. Well, then again... we just won't go there.
1: It took him like 10 minutes to make the coffee. She had to go out.
0: How did it go? Excuse me, we got to give you takeaway cups to have it in. And okay, yeah, no worries. Takeaway cups to have it in.
1: You couldn't understand. I could not understand if my life depended on it.
2: Yeah.
1: Jeez.
0: No, no. And then I looked
1: broken
0: at Lewis.
1: English.
0: Lewis and I had already crossed a few topics about a few events that are happening around Australia that we're involved in. And I looked at Lewis and I go, has she gone the roast the coffee beans, crush the coffee beans,
2: she did grind like the coffee beans?
0: And a lot. And then I saw this young fella. He's come to help her out. And then it was probably 15 minutes and there was no one there. That's the best.
2: She must have started.
1: Took him 15 minutes.
0: Well, you know what? What was, you might be right there because when she asked, the total or told me the total, I've gone and give her $20 and she was looking at me stupid. And it's like, was it 20? Yeah, it was.
1: No, you gave her 50.
0: I gave her
1: $50. Pineapple.
0: That's right. I gave her a pineapple.
2: They don't know how to do
0: money. Oh, my goodness. She was looking at the change, looking at the notes, looking at the change, and I swear you not. Oh, beep. I slipped. That's three of us this morning. We've done it this morning. She was, was lost.
1: Yeah, she was
0: completely
1: pretty lost.
0: Yeah.
2: But the funny thing is, the till tells you how much you've got to give me. So they don't even know what the money looks like.
0: No, because they're so used to saying on card. That's all I got told.
2: They turn the machine and I'm standing there and they've actually walked off.
0: Really?
2: And I was like, excuse me.
0: And what happens if it's not approved? What happens if it's not approved?
2: And I flash the money. I'm like, I've got money in my hand. I'm not using that. And they come back. Oh, sorry. Well, not everybody's wanting to use that.
0: Yeah.
2: I'm trying to still keep the cash going. Cash. Key's king.
0: Yeah, but that speaking of that, they want to phase it out, though.
2: No way. I'm not phasing out.
0: I think they're going to try to phase it out.
2: Yeah, they're going to try. Well, what do you think COVID was all about?
0: COVID was all about injecting us with stuff that we don't know.
2: It's about getting rid of cash.
0: Nah, where you going?
1: I reckon both.
0: Where you going? Did you read that on your little encyclopedia?
2: No, you don't need to
0: Apple?
2: Read this.
1: COVID was all a scam.
0: Yeah, well.
2: It wasn't really because there were people were getting sick. It was bad.
1: Forget about
2: it. But there was another. There's always a little bit of a something else going on.
1: Ooh.
2: Or, you know, just they took advantage of the situation. They thought, ooh, maybe we can, while this is happening, we can try and eliminate a few things here and there.
0: I'll never forget COVID. So when COVID had started, Natalie and I were at the Maldives and I was in the water and Natalie goes, oh, look what's going on in Australia. This was it when everyone was buying the toilet paper. Gosh. They had a contract with Kleenex, right? And I go, what's going on there?
1: Get a tissue for your issue there.
0: You and that tissue for the issue. I said that to Nat the other day. I nearly got killed by her. And I remember when we landed, it was Singapore, Bangkok, on the way to the Maldives.
2: Yeah.
0: There was those, they were already doing the detection machine where you're walking past and you can see your body heat and all that stuff. On the way back, we went through it and we can feel that the things were getting more intense because people were wearing masks
1: everywhere.
2: What time was that? Told. February or something?
0: That was late February. So we went to Maldives the 25th of February and then 2020 and then, a few days later. Yeah. We landed, and then all of a sudden, bang, we went into this lockdown.
2: Yeah.
0: And sadly enough, my partner, Natalie's mum and her partner were on a boat cruise. So they were stuck on a boat.
1: Mud on.
0: Yeah. And then when they arrived, they had to go and do the 14-day quarantine.
2: Jesus. Oh, yeah.
0: Yeah, seriously. So, you know, Nat had an apartment down at Phillip Island. So they had to go and quarantine there for 14 days and we had to make sure they got food and everything. It was like ridiculous. But the thing I hated is when they used to say at 11:59 tonight. It's like, oh, not again. And it was the worst thing.
2: The funniest thing what happened in Adelaide.
0: What's so funny?
2: It was like you would have to go out to a function.
0: Mm-hmm.
2: So if you were standing up, you could wear a mask. If you were sitting down, you could take it off. So COVID only got the people that were standing up.
1: Mate, there were some.
0: That doesn't make sense. There were some really crap.
2: It was like, okay, so I get COVID if I stand, but if I sit, I have to stand. If I stand, I have to wear my mask. If I sit, COVID won't find me.
1: No, but
0: did you know it was a scientific? The COVID was it knew where to go on a certain height from 4.9 foot. It would get you. I mean, I did a couple of gigs during COVID where it had the little breaks. I remember we did a wedding, and that was so awkward. It was at Taylor's Lakes Receptions, I think it was. Yeah. This wedding in particular, where they had to sit certain amount of people away, and when they danced, they had to dance. 1 meter, 1.5 meter away from each other. And I'm thinking, we're going to line dancing here, you know? And I couldn't believe it. Like, and I managed to squeeze a one or two New Year's Eve in between there and was so weird, capped off to so many people. Mate, if you've got 10 people, you've got 600 people. I mean, you're going to get it anyway.
2: You know, the funny thing is I knew something was going on before they announced it because I went to the shop during the day.
0: Yeah.
2: It was about January.
1: Yeah.
2: And I went to the shop behind me and I was like, I walked in and there's a few Chinese people around.
0: Because
1: they knew.
2: They knew. Because they must have known. Because I went there and they were all at the battery stand and the batteries were all gone. You know the batteries?
0: Yeah.
2: Well, when batteries disappear, you know something's going on because people usually stack up the batteries to charge their...
0: For the devices.
2: Radios and devices.
0: Not like, for what you're
2: for
0: thinking about, Luke.
2: So I went into the shop and all the batteries, there were people there. They took all the batteries. They left. I was like, I rang up my dad. I said, turn on the news. Is something going on?
0: Yeah.
2: I said, this batteries are gone. No, there was not one battery left on the shelf.
1: Where do you put batteries nowadays?
2: Well, they must have radios
0: and
2: stuff.
0: Then again, now it's USB-C.
1: Even that recharges by itself.
0: How do you know you got one?
2: But like... They're all gone because they usually have people who have radios still. So, you know, if everything goes down, you've still got a radio to listen to.
1: I don't have a radio.
2: Oh, you don't have a radio.
0: Who's got a transistor radio with batteries these days?
2: I've got three.
0: Oh, then again, I mean, she does nothing at home. Yeah. She stays at Gaza.
2: I thought something's going on. Yeah. And yeah, then after a month later, they turned out and said something.
1: Vogliamo parlare dell'assalto al the toilet paper. Can't you just have a go in the shower and wash?
2: Exactly.
0: You know what? Exactly. It's like
1: people used to absolutely
0: the bidet.
1: Yeah.
0: Yeah. I mean, no, but that
2: the whole point of it is you're at home. Okay. You're at home. It's COVID. You're at home. You're stuck.
0: Yeah.
2: So even if you run out of toilet paper,
0: you just jump in the shower.
2: Exactly.
1: Even if
2: it's
1: a sticky one.
2: Yeah. Mate.
1: Doesn't matter.
2: It just didn't make sense to me.
0: Oh, bugger it. I'll go and have a wash after I've gone to the toilet. Absolutely.
1: Like, fight over milk or bread or meat. But not... no, toilet paper.
2: I loved when that guy...
1: Far away.
2: He bought like 50 rolls or something, and then he went back to Drake's.
0: I couldn't understand.
2: He went back to...
1: It really makes you think that toilet paper is stupid.
2: Yeah. But he went back to bring them back, and the guy said, no, you bought them, you keep them.
1: You know what? People like that, I will give them the electric chair.
0: What? But you're right.
1: No,
0: what the hell were you going to do with the toilet paper?
1: Back in the Spartan days, those people would have been thrown down that hole. You're useless to freaking society.
2: There were sacrifices.
1: You're useless to society. If you go out and order the, even the petrol. What's wrong with you? Magutian in Dagab. As a maid.
0: This morning.
2: I don't know where you're going.
0: Lewis is losing it this morning.
1: The stupidity of people sometimes. Like,
0: I can understand if they went.
1: Throw them down the freaking hole.
0: I can understand if they went and got riso and the tins of tuna and all that stuff. But toilet paper.
2: Yeah,
0: I remember Dad rang me up. He goes, hey, Paolo. Yeah, Dad, what's up? Do you reckon you can get some toilet paper from where you are? Because they've capped us off to one packet for us every 2 days. And I've gone, what do you need toilet paper for? It's not like you go to the toilet 10 times a day and you got to go, well, then again. Toilet paper. Toilet paper. But Kleenex, all the toilet paper companies, they made a fortune. The gloves. What about the gloves? What about the latex gloves?
1: And the masks. And then after all that, they told us that it didn't, non servivano a niente.
0: Nah.
2: There's still people that wear masks below their nose. They cover their mouth, they got the mask on. What for?
1: And the people that wear the mask when they're in the car.
2: We'll talk about,
1: they should go in the hole as well.
2: It's funny. They should do. I know.
1: No, but with the whole car.
0: They're worried that they're going to get contamination through the air vents because they didn't put recycled air on.
1: But you got the microfilter there. That is perfect. Kills 99.9% of germs, like Glen 20.
0: It's scientifically proven.
1: And then Glen 20 came out saying this kills COVID.
2: Oh.
1: So I started putting it on as a deodorant.
0: What about the hand sanitizer?
2: But mate, talking about all this stuff, apparently we might get we got the bird flu in there.
0: Here we go, the bird flu. Yeah, really? Yeah. And what's that going to do? Just going to kill all the birds?
1: It's going to kill you. No. It will attack first.
2: No. It's going to go to the poultry first. As long as it doesn't get.
0: Well, there goes the chicken cotoletta. That's gone. Forget it. And the charcoal chicken.
1: Palmy, no palmy.
2: We've got to keep an eye out on what's going on in Western Australia.
0: Well, that's right. Here we are saying Western Australia. It's all going to come here. Mate, they're 4.5 hours away still.
1: You know what? Sometimes, guys, I reckon the world needs a good reset.
0: How are we going to do that?
2: Yeah, I know.
1: I reckon that we're a couple of million too much.
2: You know what I reckon?
0: Here we go, a couple of million too much.
2: I reckon we should just turn the internet off.
1: True.
2: Boom, disconnect everybody.
0: Well,
2: mate, you know how beautiful it would be?
0: Remember the old days? No internet. Our mobile phones, when we did get it, they were the size of bricks. They were a good weapon.
2: And you would just have to call.
1: No Instagram, no Facebook.
2: How beautiful. I'm dreaming of that day. I might even just do it and just disappear.
1: Do you remember the old pay phones?
2: Yeah.
0: Oh, yeah. I used to go there and do 199 and make them ring back.
2: I loved it.
0: I used to figure out, in Victoria, I don't know about here, but they had the greeny blue ones. They were like a box. And they had the black handle, and I used to go there and do 199. And then eventually I figured out how to find out what number is on that phone box and then ring from home to see who picks up the phone.
2: God.
0: How many times we had someone, hello?
2: Because it rings.
1: When it used to be called Telecom.
0: Telecom, then it went to Telstra.
2: Yeah.
0: Oh, jeez. I miss those days.
1: So everywhere. I'll tell you a little funny story about Telecom.
0: A big funny story?
1: No, no.
0: So you're on fire today.
1: In Italy, it used to be called SIP.
2: Okay.
1: And then it went
0: Win.
1: To... Huh?
0: Win, wasn't it?
1: No, SIP.
0: SIP
1: was the...
0: The telco.
1: The telecom, yeah, exactly. The national landline.
0: Yeah, yeah.
1: And then they went into telecom. So Italy was the first one to adopt the telecom name.
0: Okay.
1: And instead of like a good business person will do is to copyright the name. No, they left it open. So anyone then in the world could use
0: that's
1: telecom.
0: That's Italy for you. We'll design it, you take it.
1: Yeah, that's pretty much.
0: And then
1: that's it.
2: So now that's how
1: they could have had the rights on the telecom.
0: Now they're called Wind. WIND.
2: Oh, it depends on
1: the c'è la Wind, la Vodafone, la Team.
0: Oh, yeah, the Team. Yeah.
2: Yeah, there's all different.
1: Oh, there's plenty
0: of energy.
1: Do you
0: remember
1: when
0: Orange was around?
1: Orange,
0: yeah.
1: Poi ci stava più. La Blue?
0: No, I didn't know that
1: blue,
0: one.
1: Blue, but
2: they're so cheaper in Italy. €1 or something. €1.
0: Yeah, all right. So cheaper in Italy. Yeah, you can pay, I think my cousins pay €10 a month for argument's sake, and they'll probably get 20 giga, they say, of data.
1: Yeah.
0: And that lasts them for a long, long time. In here, we're paying so much. I mean
2: it's ridiculous.
0: It's about 50.
1: I think I pay 55.
0: You're with Vodafone?
1: Vodafone. Mm. And then you chuck in another 50 for your phone. It's about $100.
0: Yeah.
2: I went off that. I've gone outright. I pay like a year.
0: Yeah,
2: thing.
0: That's the best way to do it.
2: I pay $180. I get the whole year. I get so many gigs. And then unlimited whatever.
0: Well, then again, you do nothing anyway, so you don't need the phone.
2: Exactly.
0: I mean,
2: not really.
0: We're lucky to get in touch with you on WhatsApp when it's
1: bravo.
0: Victoria, what's the password? Wow, what a bespetta.
2: I know. Whoa. You got to ring me for passwords and stuff. I'm driving.
0: Oh, you're one of the right people that do the right thing, yeah?
2: Well, yeah, because I don't want to end up in a pole.
0: No, well, that's the right thing to do.
2: So- So, you know.
0: So, what do you, I mean, before we finish up our show, I mean, it's been an interesting morning. We started early. We wound ourselves up a little bit. I think you guys were off guard that I was here. That's, instead of remotely from Melbourne.
2: We did start earlier.
0: Yeah,
2: we did.
0: But
2: we had half an hour earlier.
0: Do you know how good it was in Melbourne remotely? I mean, I had my t-shirt on, but I was in my,
1: your mutandis.
0: Ah,
1: fantastic.
0: I was doing it.
1: Did you have a little heater, on your legs?
0: No, because I told you I had either Nabikirino de Scotch or Grappa Barrigada before I got on air.
1: Beautiful.
0: And I was really warmed up. Closed the studio door. It was hot in there. Don't worry about that.
1: Hot
0: and steamy.
2: All the equipment heats up.
0: That's true. All the equipment heats up. But what are we doing on the weekend? We'll start with the ladies. Yeah, Victoria.
1: Absolutely.
0: What do you got planned on the weekend? Apart from nothing.
2: Well, no, I got a birthday to do.
0: Yeah,
2: nice.
0: Yeah. And then that's it.
2: And then I got Then editing. So.
0: Oh yeah.
1: Nice.
0: So if anyone wants any photography work done,
2: yes.
1: Give matrimonio, comunioni, battesimi, compleanno.
2: The price is good too because I've checked out the whole Adelaide. So
0: you've checked out the whole Adelaide.
1: You've just placed yourself.
2: Well, I had a look and I thought I'm reasonable. For the quality.
0: You're reasonable for the quality. Okay. Lewis, what do you got planned for the weekend?
1: Well, Friday I'm DJing and then Saturday I'm DJing at the Adelaide and Port Adelaide Crows versus Port Adelaide a showdown game in the Adelaide Oval.
0: Geez, that's come back quick, hasn't it?
1: Yeah.
0: I think, wasn't it in May, the last showdown? Yeah, it was. It was the 1st of May, Friday night.
1: Was it? Oh, yeah, that's right. Yeah,
0: of course.
1: Yes, it was. Yeah, so I'm DJing at Adelaide Oval, and then I'm DJing at the after party.
0: So what do you do at the footy when you're DJing? Is it just more chilled out music?
1: No, you play to the crowd.
0: Oh, so you're in between.
1: When the goals.
0: Really?
1: All that stuff, yeah.
0: You don't get much music in between goals, was it?
1: Yeah,
0: 25 seconds.
1: Yeah, bravo. Then during the quarters.
0: What about the Dockers? What have they got? Did you see what's happening at in Fremantle with the Dockers? Wharfie time. They do this Wharfie time. The whole stadium starts lighting up and going spastic. That's when they're sort of like losing, you know?
1: All right.
0: Yeah, you didn't know that?
1: No.
0: You should take it up every now and then.
1: No, I only follow the Blues. The lids are off.
0: They are not going to get in the finals.
1: And we are 5-0.
0: They are not going to get in the finals.
1: 5-0, Paulie. 5-0.
0: What, you think the coach did the difference?
1: Absolutely. And then now we got West Coast and Richmond.
0: Yeah, but you got the teams that are non-valuable.
1: Potentially will be 7-0 and the granny, here we come.
0: Oh, my God.
1: Already booked a ticket.
2: The grand final already?
1: Yeah.
0: Well, you can get tickets for the grand final, but Carlton's not going to get there.
1: Can you get there already?
0: Yeah, you can.
1: Can you actually get them?
0: If you're an AFL member, yes, you can. Could you imagine? I'd be shocked if they got in the finals, the Blues.
1: Oh, no, we'll get top 10 if we continue that this way.
0: So North Melbourne's got the wild card at the moment.
1: Mm-hmm. Oh, we'll get there.
0: Oh, you listen to this one!
1: There's like four or five teams at 24.
0: Yeah, I know.
1: We're there.
0: Yeah, there.
1: See you in September.
0: All because of the coach. All because of the coach.
1: See you in September, guys.
0: Jeez. So, I've got this weekend. I don't know.
1: What are you doing?
0: Well, I've taken a bit of time off because obviously we're meant to be in Italy. And don't know. I'll wing something. We'll come up with something with Natalie, what to do and so forth. And
1: then Yarra Valley?
0: Yeah, could go to Yarra Valley.
1: Fuoco di Vino.
0: I'm not a big vino fan.
1: You're not a vino?
0: Not. Homemade, yes. Homemade wine I am.
1: Birra?
0: Birra, I love my birra.
2: They've got good wineries there. They relax.
0: I like Lambrusco. Yeah, you guys look at me stupid.
2: Yeah.
0: Lambrusco.
2: They used to be big.
0: It's nice. I don't know why everyone's like...
2: We used to, when it first came out...
0: Alacareta.
2: When it first came out, I reckon that my family bought a pallet and they just drank it. And threw it. I remember my mum and dad saying that it was like New Year's Eve or something. They used to drink a bottle, chuck it on the lawn, I was just parties.
0: I love my Lambrusco. But I've got the 18th of July. I've joined the crew, or they've asked me to come back again from Festa de Libertà, the Italian dance party.
1: Nice.
0: Up in Melbourne. And then a bit more time off. And then Then got a couple of private events, and then we've got the big Ferragosto weekend,
1: yeah, the
0: Primavera Ferragosto weekend. That's on the Friday night at the Royal Melbourne Hotel. Lewis is going to be there. We've got a massive DJ lineup. That's going to go epic that night.
1: Absolutely.
0: Emerald Village Bakery doing their food again. Oh, you don't go home hungry.
1: Cracker Bakery.
0: See, Victoria, you should come.
1: Yeah.
0: There you go. Instead of doing nothing the weekend, come and spend Ferragosto in Melbourne.
1: Ferragosto in Melbourne.
0: You know?
1: It's a bit cold. We'll do a 5:31 radio live from there.
0: Well, that's if Marco wants to do it, because I've got to talk to Marco. And it might get those guys down there as well. And then the Saturday night, we're doing I'm doing a Ferragosto dinner dance called L'Italiano Vero. And that's going, it's pretty much nearly sold out. That's where, it's not quite the dance party like thing, but I've got my show band there on the night. We're doing two massive sets and.
3: Oh, yeah.
0: And then obviously we're doing something totally different, all authentic sort of service of the Italian food instead of individual plates for everyone. But then obviously the second half of the year starts off. And on a little note, I have been asked to be the major act again this year for one of the biggest festas. So I'm going to let that out of the bag because I'm proud of it. And
3: which festa?
0: I'm not allowed to say, but the people that are listening to me, they'll know now. But I'm back again. I was there last year, and we made a concert of it. So this year, I am definitely back there again, and I thank the organizer for reaching out and wanting us back again. So there you go. But that's all I've got happening. But you know what? On behalf of myself, Victoria, and DJ Lou, who's just dying to have another cup of coffee. This is the Radio Italiana, the Madai Breakfast Show, 531. Until next Tuesday, guess what, everyone? Take care and have a fantastic weekend.
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